0: There's a team of volunteers that keep the gospel music and great Christian programs on the air here at Southern Light, but there are many others who do their part to make it all possible. We want to thank our supporters who keep this radio outreach going. Among those, Ashby of Front Royal, Wayne and Joan from Stephen City, Albert of Winchester, Diana from Front Royal, Jerry of Highview, Paul and Joyce Gore, Chaplain Bray of Winchester, Valley Assembly of God, Faith Mission Church in Wardensville, Patsy from Winchester, Barbara and Richard from Winchester, Cindy and Charles from Cape and Bridge, West Virginia, Augusta Assembly of God, Brenda from Pawpaw, West Virginia, Linda from Highview, Linda and Terry from Winchester, and Betty from Front Royal. 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That's 2304 Middle Road, Winchester, 22601. 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

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People who carried a cost so your ordinary day could exist. Some families are still carrying that weight. So gratitude should be more than a slogan. It should shape how we live. As America marks 250 years, may God steady this land, strengthen weary hearts, and teach us to live like freedom is worth honoring. Southern Light.

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1: 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Let him seek peace and ensue it. 1 Peter 3.

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America turns 250 this year, old enough to have scars, young enough to need grace. 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Southern Light.

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1: Here's the weather for the Southern Light listening area. The current temp 68 degrees under clear skies. Humidity 77%. The wind is calm. The forecast for this evening, partly cloudy with a light breeze and the temp 71. Overnight, a few clouds and somewhat breezy, about 64 degrees. And then tomorrow, cloudy with some wind with a slight chance of rain, 85 degrees. And that's the weather for the Northern Shenandoah Valley listening area.
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3: Good evening, everyone. I'm Cheryl, and it's time for another trip down memory lane. As we do each week at this time, we're going into the past, bring out music from the 50s, 60s, and 70s. We're glad that you've joined us. We're going to be featuring music from Dottie Rambo tonight. So I think you're going to enjoy that off of her project, The Soul of Me, which won a Grammy Award back, I believe, in 1965. So whatever you're doing, for the next 45 minutes, why don't you just sit back and enjoy some music from out of the past. We're going to get started with music from Mr. Willie Wynn, a song the Holy Angels can't sing.

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1: It's the title cut off of Dottie Rambo's award-winning album, The Soul of Me, backed up by the Nashville's Pentecostal Tabernacle. And I know that you enjoyed that. We're going to hear more songs off of that particular album, so you be sure and stay tuned. Right now we have one from the Blue Ridge. It's called Ride That Glory Train.

and gentlemen. And I'll tell you, it's sure good to be back in Chicago tonight. Young man here in Chicago, Illinois, by the name of Ralph Goodpasture, wrote almost my sentiments of my heart in a song we'd like to do for you right now, and it's blessed me throughout the days that we've sung it. To me, it's so wonderful.

0: That's live music from the Statesman here on Southern Light, off of the album Through the States with the Statesman, recorded back in 1961. And I hope that you enjoyed it. We might hear a little bit more off that album in just a few minutes. But right now we want to play one from singer-songwriter Ike Davis. A song of comfort and encouragement talks about my very best friend, and I hope it's yours too, Jesus. They call his name Jesus. Here's Ike Davis.
1: When your heart

That's music from the Oak Ridge Quartet here on Southern Light and down memory lane, and sweeter gets the journey every day. I tell you what, I can say that walking with Jesus Christ is a new experience each and every day, and it never grows old. As a matter of fact, he gives us a little taste of heaven down on this earth so that we'll have some heaven to go to heaven in. Looking forward to that day also. Going back to Dottie Rambo's album, The Soul of Me, here's a song called Just Enough Heaven.

God Almighty. I know Jesus is building it for me. Has he built you a mansion? Or he can't hear that you didn't say it loud enough. Is he building you a mansion? Mr. Engineer, I want you to give me a few more minutes. We're going to be here just for a few more moments.

live music with Teddy Huffelman and Jim's and Can't Nobody Do Me Like Jesus. And I tell you what, that is sure the truth. We have a song for you right now from a group that was out of Beckley, West Virginia. They were known as the Crossmen. They're doing a great song I hope will encourage your heart tonight. It's called Joy in the Morning.

It's Dottie Rambo here on Southern Light, and I've been talking to the Lord about you, because after all, he's the only one that really can do anything about our problems anyway, isn't he? He never tells another person. He just quietly and goes about taking care of the problem, whatever it may be. And the reason why is because he really cares about each and every one of us. Here are the Christian Troubadours.

Those were the Hensons with Who Is on the Lord's Side. Here's a song from Miss Bobby Jean White. It says, when you know Jesus Christ, you might not have much material wealth, but you certainly do have a home in heaven. I'm a poor rich man. Bobby Jean White.

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Here's Dottie Rambo again.

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Then Job's wife said, why don't you curse your God and die? 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

That's Dottie Rambo on Down Memory Lane, and He Ain't Never Done Me Nothing But Good. I hope you enjoyed the feature of her on this trip in the past, and invite you to join me back again next week if you really did enjoy Down Memory Lane. We're going to close out with a live cut from The Statesman, a song that says we'll understand it better by and by.

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1: Here's the weather for the Southern Light listening area. The temp 64 degrees under partly cloudy skies. Humidity 88%. The wind is calm. Overnight, a few clouds and somewhat breezy with the temp 65. And then tomorrow, cloudy with some wind, 86 degrees. And that's the weather for the Northern Shenandoah Valley listening area.

0: 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We want to thank our supporters who keep this radio outreach going. Among those, Ashby of Front Royal, Wayne and Joan from Stephen City, Albert of Winchester, Diana from Front Royal, Jerry of Highview, Paul and Joyce Gore, Chaplain Bray of Winchester, Valley Assembly of God, Faith Mission Church in Wardensville, Patsy from Winchester, Barbara and Richard from Winchester, Cindy and Charles from Cape and Bridge, West Virginia, Augusta Assembly of God, Brenda from Pawpaw, West Virginia, Linda from Highview, Linda and Terry from Winchester, and Betty from Front Royal. 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That's 2304 Middle Road, Winchester, 22601. 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
2: We found a song, I don't know how old it was, but it was brown. It really was brown. Called Walk Around Me, Jesus. We took it to the record company. You heard that one. We took it to the record company, and we didn't even know if they would let us record it. But it's such a good song, at least I think it is. I like old-timey songs anyway. But, you know, you get to a place in life and you look back, and all those things that seem so important all at once ain't so important anymore. What's important is when you get to that place in life is that you got Jesus walking around that bedside. That's what matters. And all at once, that's all that matters. I want you to listen to a song called Walk Around Me, Jesus.

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1: but the idea underneath this country is older still. That freedom matters, that our rights do not come from government first,
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1: The founders did not invent that truth. They recognized it, and generations have fought to protect it. So this summer, celebrate the country and honor the Creator who gives freedom meaning. From Southern Light.

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hours, I'd like to share this with you. My mother was killed when I was a little girl by a drunk driver. And within a 3-year period, I was placed in 10 different orphanages and foster homes. And I can remember wanting and needing for her to cradle me in her arms and sing to me her songs. And I know now that God must have surely cradled me in his arms forever.

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At Southern Light, we're proud to mark this milestone by giving thanks to God for His blessings on our nation. 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
1: Here's the weather for the Southern Light listening area. The temp is currently 66 degrees under partly cloudy skies. The current humidity 82%. The wind is calm. The overnight forecast, scattered clouds with a light breeze with the temp 65. And then tomorrow, cloud-filled skies with a light breeze, 86 degrees. And that's the weather for the northern Shenandoah Valley listening area.

There's a team of volunteers that keep the gospel music and great Christian programs on the air here at Southern Light, but there are many others who do their part to make it all possible. We want to thank our supporters who keep this radio outreach going. Among those, Ashby of Front Royal, Wayne and Joan from Stephen City, Albert of Winchester, Diana from Front Royal, Jerry of Highview, Paul and Joyce Gore, Chaplain Bray of Winchester, Valley Assembly of God, Faith Mission Church in Wardensville, Patsy from Winchester, Barbara and Richard from Winchester, Cindy and Charles from Cape and Bridge, West Virginia, Augusta Assembly of God, Brenda from Pawpaw, West Virginia, Linda from Highview, Linda and Terry from Winchester, and Betty from Front Royal. You're helping to share the good news of Jesus over Southern Light. If you're a listener and want to join these supporters and be a blessing, our mailing address is 2304 Middle Road, Winchester, Virginia, 22601. That's 2304 Middle Road, Winchester, 22601. 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

do my newest single for you. I hope you enjoy the message. I hope we can all answer this question the same by singing with our Lord and Savior Jesus Christ, written by Mr. Jeff Steele, entitled, Where Would You Be Had Jesus Come Back 5 Minutes Ago? Listen to the words of the song. I hope it touches your heart.

0: Give the Lord a hand clap of praise. 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Thank you so much.
1: You got enough.

0: shining out God's love through music on Southern Light. Leviticus 20:26, "And ye shall be holy unto me, for I the Lord am holy, and have severed you from other people, that you should be mine."
1: Well, I've stood by the bed of a loved one.

It was on Calvary's Hill some 2,000 years ago that the blood of Jesus flowed. And even today, if you're washed there, you'll be whiter than snow. But if you shun the bloody spilled, why then Calvary, it's just another hill. You see, it's not enough that Jesus died. His blood must be applied.

From the founding of our nation to this historic 250th anniversary year, America has much to remember and much to be thankful for. Southern Light is celebrating with music that honors God, appreciates the blessing of freedom, and encourages listeners from one generation to the next. Southern Light.

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I love America, but I do not love what she has become. Scripture says, blessed is a nation whose God is the Lord. And America has forgotten the godly foundation upon which she was built. Something is wrong. Our children are asked to attend public schools that in many cases resemble war zones, without even the most basic right of any soldier, the right to pray to the God of heaven. Many times the wild-eyed, drug-addicted, gun-carrying teenager is allowed to stay in school while our Supreme Court decided to expel God from the classroom over 30 years ago. Something is wrong. Television daily bombards the senses of our nation with the idea that wrong is right, that the abnormal is normal, that the abhorrent is acceptable, and that what God calls an abomination is nothing more than an alternate lifestyle. And it's had an effect. 30 years ago, the number one television program in America was the Andy Griffith Show. Look what we have today. Something is wrong. When our government can pass out contraceptives to children in school without parental consent, and yet the Gideons can no longer pass out the Bible on campus, something is wrong. When our leaders can say to your children and mine that premarital sex is all right as long as it's safe, yes, something is wrong. And I, for one, am ready for a change. I will say to my government, I'm not raising dogs at my house. I'm raising children created in the image and the likeness of Almighty God, and I'm going to teach them the Bible. If the Bible says it's right, it's right. And if the Bible says it's wrong, it's wrong. The only hope that America has is that godly men and women of character will stand together as one mighty army and declare to the immoral, the impure, the obscene, and the foul, your days of unlimited access to the minds of America are over. The army of God that has been silent too long is taking America back.

There's a team of volunteers that keep the gospel music and great Christian programs on the air here at Southern Light, but there are many others who do their part to make it all possible. We want to thank our supporters who keep this radio outreach going. Among those, Ashby of Front Royal, Wayne and Joan from Stephen City, Albert of Winchester, Diana from Front Royal, Jerry of Highview, Paul and Joyce Gore, Chaplain Bray of Winchester, Valley Assembly of God, Faith Mission Church in Wardensville, Patsy from Winchester, Barbara and Richard from Winchester, Cindy and Charles from Cape and Bridge, West Virginia, Augusta Assembly of God, Brenda from Pawpaw, West Virginia, Linda from Highview, Linda and Terry from Winchester, and Betty from Front Royal. You're helping to share the good news of Jesus over Southern Light. If you're a listener and want to

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1: 1 Chronicles 29:12. Both riches and honor come of thee, and thou reignest over all. And in thine hand is power and might, and in thine hand it is to make great and to give strength unto all.

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Still imperfect, still standing, still in need of grace. 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Southern Light.

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1: Here's the weather for the Southern Light listening area. The current temp, 68 degrees, under partly cloudy skies. The current humidity, 82%. The wind is calm. The overnight forecast, partly cloudy, the temp 69 degrees. And then tomorrow, cloud-filled skies with a light breeze, 86 degrees. And that's the weather for the Northern Shenandoah Valley listening area.

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2: 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Sumner and his Stamps Quartet. How about it? 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
1: 3 John 1:2. Beloved, I wish above all things that thou mayest prosper and be in health, even as thy soul prospereth.

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1: Here's the weather for the Southern Light listening area. The temp is currently 66 degrees under clear skies. Humidity 88%. The wind is from the south at 5 miles per hour. The overnight forecast, partly cloudy, the temp 69 degrees. And then tomorrow, cloud-filled skies with a light breeze, 86 degrees. And that's the weather for the northern Shenandoah Valley listening area.

0: Among those, Ashby of Front Royal, Wayne and Joan from Stephen City, Albert of Winchester, Diana from Front Royal, Jerry of Highview, Paul and Joyce, Gore, Chaplain Bray of Winchester, Valley Assembly of God, Faith Mission Church in Wardensville, Patsy from Winchester, Barbara and Richard from Winchester, Cindy and Charles from Cape and Bridge, West Virginia, Augusta Assembly of God, Brenda from Pawpaw, West Virginia, Linda from Highview, Linda and Terry from Winchester, and Betty from Front Royal. 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

A flag on the porch, a breeze in the trees, a quiet reminder that gratitude still looks good on both a country and a heart. This summer, thank God for simple gifts and the freedom to enjoy them. 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

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In Matthew, Jesus reminds us, "For where two or three are gathered together in my name, there am I in the midst of them."

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Southern Light is marking this milestone with grateful hearts and a message of hope rooted in faith.

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1: Here's the weather for the Southern Light listening area. The current temp 68 degrees with a few clouds. The current humidity 82%. The wind is from the south at 4 miles per hour. The overnight forecast, partly cloudy, the temp 69 degrees. And then tomorrow, cloud-filled skies with a light breeze, 86 degrees. And that's the weather for the northern Shenandoah Valley listening area.

There's a team of volunteers that keep the gospel music and great Christian programs on the air here at Southern Light, but there are many others who do their part to make it all possible. We want to thank our supporters who keep this radio outreach going. Among those, Ashby of Front Royal, Wayne and Joan from Stephen City, Albert of Winchester, Diana from Front Royal, Jerry of Highview, Paul and Joyce Gore, Chaplain Bray of Winchester, Valley Assembly of God, Faith Mission Church in Wardensville, Patsy from Winchester, Barbara and Richard from Winchester, Cindy and Charles from Cape and Bridge, West Virginia, Augusta Assembly of God, Brenda from Pawpaw, West Virginia, Linda from Highview, Linda and Terry from Winchester, and Betty from Front Royal. 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
1: Satan, oh Satan.

God's love in word and song here on Southern Light. Proverbs 22, verse 6, train up a child in the way he should go, and when he is old, he will not depart from it.

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As America marks 250 years, may God steady this land, strengthen weary hearts, and teach us to live like freedom is worth honoring. Southern Life.

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1: Here's the weather for the Southern Light listening area. The temp 64 degrees under clear skies, 93% humidity. The wind is calm. The forecast for this morning, mostly cloudy with a light breeze. The temp 69 degrees. This afternoon, cloud-filled skies with a light breeze, 86 degrees. Then this evening, cloudy with some wind and the temp 77. And that's the weather for the Northern Shenandoah Valley listening area.

0: There's a team of volunteers that keep the gospel music and great Christian programs on the air here at Southern Light, but there are many others who do their part to make it all possible. We want to thank our supporters who keep this radio outreach going. Among those, Ashby of Front Royal, Wayne and Joan from Stephen City, Albert of Winchester, Diana from Front Royal, Jerry of Highview, Paul and Joyce Gore, Chaplain Bray of Winchester, Valley Assembly of God, Faith Mission Church in Wardensville, Patsy from Winchester, Barbara and Richard from Winchester, Cindy and Charles from Cape and Bridge, West Virginia, Augusta Assembly of God, Brenda from Pawpaw, West Virginia, Linda from Highview, Linda and Terry from Winchester, and Betty from Front Royal. 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

America turns 250 this year, old enough to have scars, young enough to need grace. Because the truth underneath this country was never brand new, that freedom is worth protecting, that rights come from God. 250 years later, that truth still stands. So thank God for what's good, pray for what's broken, and live like truth still matters. Southern Light.

0: Never give up. We're here to encourage you on Southern Light. Now from God's Word, for he that will love life and see good days, let him refrain his tongue from evil and his lips that they speak no guile. Let him eschew evil and do good. Let him seek peace and ensue it. 1 Peter 3.
1: Thank you so much. There's a man in the Bible that was cast upon an island. And right now we'd like to introduce this gentleman to you. Listen to the song.

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1: but the idea underneath this country is older still. That freedom matters, that our rights do not come from government first,
0: but from God.
1: The founders did not invent that truth. They recognized it, and generations have fought to protect it. So this summer, celebrate the country and honor the Creator who gives freedom meaning. 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
1: Here's the weather for the Southern Light listening area. It's currently 63 degrees under clear skies, 93% humidity. The wind is calm. The forecast for this morning, mostly cloudy with a light breeze. The temp 69 degrees. This afternoon, cloud-filled skies with a light breeze, 86 degrees. Then this evening, cloudy with some wind and the temp 77. And that's the weather for the Northern Shenandoah Valley listening area.

0: There's a team of volunteers that keep the gospel music and great Christian programs on the air here at Southern Light, but there are many others who do their part to make it all possible. We want to thank our supporters who keep this radio outreach going. Among those, Ashby of Front Royal, Wayne and Joan from Stephen City, Albert of Winchester, Diana from Front Royal, Jerry of Highview, Paul and Joyce Gore, Chaplain Bray of Winchester, Valley Assembly of God, Faith Mission Church in Wardensville, Patsy from Winchester, Barbara and Richard from Winchester, Cindy and Charles from Cape and Bridge, West Virginia, Augusta Assembly of God, Brenda from Pawpaw, West Virginia, Linda from Highview, Linda and Terry from Winchester, and Betty from Front Royal. 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

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At Southern Light, we're proud to mark this milestone by giving thanks to God for His blessings on our nation. 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
2: In Luke 12:2, for there is nothing covered that shall not be revealed, neither hid that shall not be known.

It was on Calvary's Hill some 2,000 years ago that the blood of Jesus flowed. And even today, if you're washed there, you'll be whiter than snow. But if you shun the bloody spilled, why then Calvary, it's just another hill. You see, it's not enough that Jesus died. His blood must be applied.

0: Now there were three children from the land of Israel.
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0: Israel would not bow down. 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So the king put the children in the fiery furnace. Pray God he don't hold and get hot brimstone. And made it seven times hotter, hotter than it ought to be. Good books said, even burned up the soldiers the king had put there.
1: Shadrach, Meshach, Abednego. Oh, Shadrach, Meshach, Abednego. Whoa!
0: But the Lord God sent him an angel, and he gave him a couple of wings. 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
1: Shadrach,

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0: Southern Light,

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1: Here's the weather for the Southern Light listening area. It's currently 63 degrees under clear skies, 93% humidity. The wind is calm. The forecast for this morning, mostly cloudy with a light breeze. The temp 69 degrees. This afternoon, cloud-filled skies with a light breeze, 86 degrees. Then this evening, cloudy with some wind and the temp 77. And that's the weather for the Northern Shenandoah Valley listening area.

Music from Jack Holcomb on this Sunday morning, and a good Sunday morning to you. I'm Cheryl. You are tuned to Southern Light. I want to share a scripture with you this morning. It comes out of James chapter 4, beginning with verse 7. It says, "Submit yourselves therefore to God. Resist the devil, and he will flee from you. Draw nigh to God, and he will draw nigh to you. Cleanse your hands, ye sinners, and purify your hearts, ye double-minded. Be afflicted and mourn and weep, and let your laughter be turned to mourning and your joy to heaviness. Humble yourselves in the sight of the Lord, and he shall lift you up." You know, when we take the humble part and we ask the Lord to take care of the sin that's in our life, then he can use us and he can lift us up. That's James chapter 4 this morning. Right now, here's Allison Durham Spear with her latest. It's called, "I Will Glory in the Cross."

That's an old one from the Bill Gaither Trio here on Southern Light on this Sunday morning. It's called Make Me Willing. Back to more gospel music right now. Here's the Happy Goodman family with I'd Do It All Over Again.

Make me more like you. That's music from the Perry Sisters on this Sunday morning, and a prayer that should be the prayer of all of us. Lord, more like you. Here are the Cathedrals now in Southern Light. It's called The Man I Used to Be.

A song taken right from Scripture, done for you by the McDuff Brothers. They that sow in tears shall reap in joy. That's out of the Psalms where it says, they doubtless shall come bearing their sheaves with them and with great joy. And, you know, sometimes we feel like the work that we do for the Lord is like no one appreciates it. We feel like it's of no good. But yet if we do it in the name of the Lord and we bear His burden, the burden of His heart in reaching others for Jesus Christ, one of these days we will reap with exceeding great joy. And I'm thankful for that. We want to play a song for you right now from the Cumberland Quartet. It's called Go and Tell My People.

He was the holy sacrifice that died for you and me. Music from Tony Gordon Majesty on this Sunday morning. Jesus Christ loved us so much that he gave his life that we might have eternal life. He was truly our Prince of Peace. And everywhere he went, he left peace behind him and real Prince of Peace. Here's music right now from Chris Freeman, backed up by the Southern Brothers. It's called Prince of Peace.

Music from the Dump Brothers Quartet here on Southern Light on this Sunday morning. It's called I'll Praise the Lamb. We're glad you've tuned in and appreciate the fact that you listen to WTRM and let the music be a blessing to you. 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Right now, here's music from Poet Voices. It's called He Means the World to Me.

The Melody Boys Quartet. The Bible says, "I have not seen, neither is ear heard, what is prepared, and this is in store for those who love the Lord. We have not seen what we shall see." Here's Mr. Mike Bowling right now. It's called From Heaven's Glory.

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1: Here's the weather for the Southern Light listening area. The temp 64 degrees, under clear skies, 93% humidity. The wind is from the south at 5 miles per hour. The forecast for this morning, mostly cloudy with a light breeze. The temp 69 degrees. This afternoon, cloud-filled skies with a light breeze, 86 degrees. Then this evening, cloudy with some wind, and the temp 77. And that's the weather for the Northern Shenandoah Valley listening area.
2: 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Just as our thoughtless words can break people down, our well-chosen words can build them up. Today, Dr. David Jeremiah considers the tongue's amazing capacity. Listen as David shares, "Power up your words, the power of the tongue."
3: The Bible tells us that the tongue is more powerful than a team of horses, that it can be more powerful than the rudder on a ship. The tongue is a powerful tool, either for good or for evil. But the Bible tells us there are some lessons we must learn about the use of this little instrument in our mouth. And today we're going to talk about how to use your tongue in a proper way. All of this from the book of Proverbs, right here and right now.
4: Now I want to talk with you about two things the tongue can do, and they are opposites of each other. A tongue can break something down or it can build something up. Your tongue has the capacity to tear something apart or to strengthen and put something back together. And I want to talk with you, first of all, about a tongue that breaks down. And in the book of Proverbs, there are many things said about the evil and difficult to describe use of the tongue. I want to go through just a few of these categories, and I want you to see all these things, and I'm not even going to touch on them. There's some 90 of them. I don't have time to do all of them. But I want you to see the accumulative impact of the book of Proverbs when it comes to the tongue. Now, one of the words that I noticed as I first began to read this book was that there was a great deal of discussion about the perverse tongue. The perverse tongue. And that is a word which means all that you can think of in the ugliest use of the tongue, deception and deceit. And it's kind of a cover word for all of the other things we're going to talk about. Listen to what the Word of God has to say. And I'm going to give you the proverb, and I'm going to read it, and we're going to go through them as quickly as we can. The perverse tongue. Chapter 2, verse 12 says, "To deliver you from the man who speaks perverse things." Chapter 4, verse 24 says, "Put away from you a deceitful mouth and put perverse lips far from you." Chapter 6 and verse 12 says, "A worthless person, a wicked man, walks with a perverse mouth." Chapter 8, verse 13 says, "The fear of the Lord is to hate evil, pride and arrogance, and the evil way, and the perverse mouth I hate." Chapter 10, verse 31 says, "The mouth of the righteous brings forth wisdom, but the perverse tongue will be cut out." Chapter 10, verse 32, "The lips of the righteous know what is acceptable, but the mouth of the wicked, what is perverse." Chapter 16, verse 28, "A perverse man sows strife, and a whisperer separates the best of friends." Chapter 17, verse 20, "He who has a deceitful heart finds no good, and he who has a perverse tongue falls into evil." Chapter 19, verse 1, "Better is the poor who walks in his integrity than one who is perverse in his lips and is a fool." Chapter 12 and verse 18, "There is one who speaks like the piercings of a sword, but the tongue of the wise promotes health." Did you hear the last one? "There is one who speaks like the piercings of a sword." Your tongue has that capability. My tongue has that capability. The perverseness, the wickedness of our tongue can sometimes be overwhelming. And sometimes I'm sure you have been surprised at things that have come out of your mouth and you've thought, "How could I ever have said that?" The piercings of a sword. But it shouldn't surprise you to discover that in the book of Proverbs, there's a great deal of information about a lying tongue. A little boy was once asked what the Bible says about lying. And he said that the Bible says that lying is a very present help in the time of trouble. And that's not what the Bible says about lying, I want you to know. That's the way some people apply it. But in the book of Proverbs, there's just one after another of references to lying tongues. Chapter 6, we've already read and talked about the lying tongue on the list of God's seven abominations. But in 12:19, we read, "The truthful lips shall be established forever, but a lying tongue," watch this, "is but for a moment." Isn't that something? Truth goes on, but somebody who lies, they're not around very long. Chapter 12, verse 22, "Lying lips are an abomination to the Lord, but those who deal truthfully are His delight." Chapter 13, verse 5, "A righteous man hates lying, but a wicked man is loathsome and comes to shame." Chapter 14, verse 5, "A faithful witness does not lie, but a false witness will utter lies." And chapter 21, verse 6 says, "Getting treasures by a lying tongue is the fleeting fancy of those who seek death." Lying. We could almost do a whole lesson just on the lying tongue, because there's so much information in Proverbs and in other parts, in the Psalms, in some of the other wisdom literature, and in many places in the New Testament. We have made lying the favorite indoor sport in our culture, and we even have words for it. In the political jargon, we call it spin. And spin is nothing more than a way to describe a lie, because it's an attempt to make people think about something in a way different from the reality that's behind it. So lying is a part of our culture, and the Bible says that lying is a part of the tearing down of people with our tongues. When you lie about something, you put into a process destruction that will ultimately have its impact on someone somewhere. And then the third kind of tongue that breaks down is what we might call a slandering tongue. In the book of Proverbs, you will find much information about this. Chapter 12, verse 17 says, "He who speaks the truth declares righteousness, but a false witness, deceit." The words "false witness" are the words in the Old Testament that talk about being a slanderer. Making a false witness against somebody is to slander them. Chapter 19, verse 5 says, "A false witness will not go unpunished, and he who speaks lies will not escape." Chapter 19 and verse 9 says, "A false witness shall not go unpunished, and he who speaks lies shall perish." Chapter 25, verse 18 says, "A man who bears false witness against his neighbor," now watch this, "is like a club, a sword, and a sharp arrow." And chapter 26, 18 and 19 says, "Like a madman who throws firebrands, arrows, and death is the man who deceives his neighbor and then says, 'I was only joking.'" Does that sound contemporary or what? He does his neighbor in, and then, in order to make himself look good, says, "Oh, I was just kidding. I was just joking." A lot of harm has been done under the cloak of, "I was just joking," when it was an intended hurt in the beginning. I know this is getting personal, but it's going to get more personal before it gets better. So just hang in there and we'll get through this, because this is powerful stuff from the book of Proverbs. Here's another kind of tongue that will break down, a gossiping tongue. Key word in the book of Proverbs is the word talebearer. Isn't that interesting? Listen to these words. Chapter 11, verse 9. "The hypocrite with his mouth destroys his neighbor, but through knowledge the righteous shall be delivered." Chapter 11 and verse 13. "A talebearer reveals secrets, but he who is faithful conceals a matter." Chapter 16, verse 27, "An ungodly man digs up evil, and it is on his lips like a burning fire." He digs around and he gets it, and then he just uses his mouth to spread it. Chapter 16, verse 28, "A perverse man sows strife, and a whisperer separates the best of friends." Chapter 17, verse 9, "He who covers a transgression seeks love, but he who repeats a matter separates friends." Chapter 18, verse 8, "The words of a talebearer are like tasty trifles. They go down into the inmost body." Actually, the Hebrew says, "down into the rooms of the belly." And literally what that says is that a person who listens to gossip and gets in the habit of listening to it, it's like tasty trifles that go down into the inmost part of his being. We can get on the phone and we can't wait to get on the phone to hear this nasty little bit of rumor that's been spread, and it's just like a tasty little trifle, and we eat it and it goes down into our belly, and we love the joy of a little tasty morsel of gossip. Isn't that what happens? we don't realize that it's destructive. In fact, it's interesting to me, and you might want to just make this note in your notes, that chapter 18 and verse 8 is repeated almost word for word in chapter 26, verse 22, two proverbs exactly alike. Chapter 20, verse 19 says, "He who goes about as a talebearer reveals secrets, so don't associate with one who flatters with his lips." Let me give you one last one, a flattering tongue. Listen carefully to the difference between flattering and gossiping. If gossip is saying behind a person's back what you would never say to his face, flattery is saying to his face what you would never say behind his back. And there is, in the book of Proverbs, a number of warnings about flattering. When we talked about morality back at the beginning of this series, remember, one of the tools that a seductress uses is flattery. In chapter 6, verse 24, to keep you from the evil woman, from the flattering tongue of a seductress. Chapter 7, verse 21, with her enticing speech, she caused him to yield, and with her flattering lips, she seduced him. Chapter 26, verses 24 and 25 says, "He who hates disguises it with his lips and lays up deceit within himself. When he speaks kindly," watch this, "do not believe him, for there are seven abominations in his heart." Isn't that interesting? When a person is a flatterer, I talked about this earlier, a stroker who cannot ever be around you, that they're not stroking you about something, and after a while, it's like it doesn't mean anything anymore because it's so consistent. I'm not trying to tell you don't say good things to people. We're going to talk about that in a moment. But sometimes what you see on the outside is not what's going on the inside. In this particular situation, this person is speaking sweet words and there are seven abominations in his heart. Flattery is a tool that can be used to manipulate people, and it doesn't come from a foundation of reality. I wish I had more time, but I've got to move on to the positive part of this. Let's talk about the tongue that builds up. Once again, from the book of Proverbs. And the first thing you notice when you start looking for it is that there's a number of references to a righteous tongue. Did you know that God can give your tongue the characteristic that is described as righteous? That means good and holy and helpful. A righteous tongue is referenced in chapter 10, verse 11. "The mouth of the righteous is a well of life, but violence covers the mouth of the wicked." 10:20 says, "The tongue of the righteous is choice silver." 10:21 says, "The lips of the righteous feed many." Chapter 10, verse 31 says, "The mouth of the righteous brings forth wisdom." Chapter 10, verse 32 says, "The lips of the righteous know what is acceptable." Isn't that a great thought there? Somebody says, "How do you know what you should say or what you shouldn't say?" The Bible says that the lips of the righteous person knows what is acceptable. And how many of you know that when you are walking with the Lord and the Holy Spirit's in control of your life, you can almost sometimes feel words get caught in your throat as the Spirit of God says, "Don't say that. Keep that in your spirit." The lips of the righteous know what is acceptable. So the Bible tells us that we should start with righteousness. Let me talk about a restoring tongue. In the book of Proverbs, there are many references to a kind of restoration that can be the result of the use of our tongue. And you know what? I want to have a tongue that heals and restores and builds up and strengthens and edifies. That's why God ultimately gave us this tongue, that it might bless. You want your tongue to be the instrument of righteousness and blessing. So let's talk about how your tongue can have a restoring and healing ministry. In 15:4, it says, "A wholesome tongue is a tree of life." And the word wholesome there is literally the Hebrew word healing. A healing tongue is a tree of life. You know what it's like? Have you been around people who have healing words and encouraging words? Chapter 15, verse 1 gives another clue as how our tongue can restore. Listen to this. "A soft answer turns away wrath, but a harsh word stirs up anger." When you walk into a situation and things have heated up at home between maybe you and one of the children or one of your children and your other half, you don't want to jump in at the same decibel level. You want to jump in with a soft answer and bring it down. That's what the Bible says can happen with the healing use of the tongue. Chapter 15, verse 23 says, "A man has joy by the answer of his mouth." Now watch this. "And a word spoken in due season, how good it is." And I wrote down in my notes, a timely word. You know, we ought to ask God to give us by His Holy Spirit the

Says pleasant words are like a honeycomb, sweetness to the soul and health to the bones. Chapter 25, verse 11 says, a word fitly spoken is like apples of gold in settings of silver. Everybody take that picture right now in your mind's eye. On a beautiful table in the den, in a bowl, are these beautiful gold apples surrounded by absolutely pure silver. And that's the picture the writer of Proverbs presents for a word that is fitly spoken. Spoken at the right time in the right way to the right person for the right reason, for the right length of time. Oh, when you do that and God uses you to do that, it is a beautiful picture to behold, a healing and positive and encouraging picture. Let me give you one last one. Chapter 31, verses 8 and 9. It says, open your mouth for the speechless in the cause of all who are appointed to die. Open your mouth, judge righteously, and plead the cause of the poor and needy. This says we can use our mouths to help those who are in trouble. We can plead the cause of the poor and needy. We can use our tongues as ministers of hope and help to those who are less fortunate than we are. We can plead their cause and stand up for them and encourage them. These are just some of the things the book of Proverbs says are good ways for us to have restorative tongues, building up one another, edifying one another with our speech. Here's another category of tongues that bless, and that is a restrained tongue. And this is really important because throughout the Proverbs, in one way or another, we're told of several situations where the best thing for us to say is nada, nothing. While it is wonderful to see a word that is fitly spoken, it is also wonderful to see somebody who's got enough sense to keep their mouth shut and not speak at all when that's appropriate. Have you ever been in a situation where you would like to read these Proverbs to somebody? Well, let me give you the ammunition you need. Take careful note here, because these are really important. The restrained tongue. Chapter 10 and verse 19, in the multitude of words, sin is not lacking, but he who restrains his lips is wise. That's great, isn't it? In the matter of speaking, more is not better. Chapter 13, verse 3, he who guards his mouth preserves his life, but he who opens wide his lips shall have destruction. Chapter 17, verse 27, he who has knowledge spares his words, and a man of understanding is of calm spirit. Have you ever noticed when you get around people who are wise, and usually they have some years on them, and you get in a group, it's the young bucks that are doing all the talking, and it's the older guys who are doing all the listening, but when they finally say something, it's worth more than everything that's been said up to that point. Don't you believe it's good for us to all be on our way toward that place? I mean, we've had enough experience of blurting it all out only to feel foolish that we did and wish later we'd have kept our mouth shut. And then we get in the presence of somebody who has knowledge and he spares his words. And he's got a calm spirit, restrained lips. Here's another one, and this is my favorite one. Chapter 17, verse 28. Even a fool is counted wise when he holds his peace. When he shuts his lips, he is considered perceptive. You might think, well, I'm not wise. Well, let me give you a leg up on this whole thing. Just keep quiet and people might not know. So sometimes more is not better. Sometimes less is better. And as we get older, don't we start to measure our words more? I remember going to meetings and committee meetings when I was a young pastor, and I thought I had answers to questions nobody was even asking. And the longer I've been in the ministry, the more I realize how difficult the questions are and how very few really simple answers there are and how unqualified I am as a human being to give very many of them. My friends, I only have authority when it comes to answers. When I stand up here and hold this book in my hands and teach what it says, otherwise I have no wisdom of my own that is worthy of being shared from Sunday to Sunday. I would be such a foolish man to do that. But I can be confident in the Word of God because it lives and abides forever, and God uses it to change lives. Here's another restraining verse. Chapter 18, verse 13 says, he who answers a matter before he hears it, it is a shame and a folly to him. Now, let me just give you a little information.

0: here that will help you with that. How many of you, when you're in a conversation, do this? Maybe it's a little bit of a tense one. They're asking a question, and you're not really listening to them because you've heard just enough, and you're trying to think about what you're going to say. So they're asking a question. You got the first third of it. You've already formulated your answer. They take a right turn after the first third and go in a totally different direction. But you formulated an answer to the first third. They ask this question. You answer that question, and you never meet. Do you know what? That's exactly what happens in many marital difficulties. We don't listen to one another. And the Bible says, restrain yourself from talking until you hear the matter. Listen to it. Get all of it. Understand it. And if you don't understand it completely before you answer it, ask some qualifying questions. Let me see if I can rephrase for you what I think you said so that I can answer it correctly. Oh, how critical that is. The Bible is so full of wisdom when it comes to personal relationships. Chapter 26, verse 4 says, do not answer a fool according to his folly. Here's another place where you should restrain your lips, lest he be wise in his own eyes. That's interesting, isn't it? Somebody comes along and asks a stupid question. You say, are there such things? Well, we're not supposed to have stupid questions in church. And if my grandson was here, he would say that I just said a bad word because he's not allowed to say the word stupid, and I probably shouldn't be saying it either. He would say, Poppy, that's a bad word. Ignorant questions, how's that? And sometimes you know that ignorant questions are being asked for the wrong reason, not with a sincere spirit. The Bible says, don't even answer such a question because you give credence to the person who has asked it. I want to tell you something. If you take the book of Proverbs and you study it with the idea of it helping you in your life at home and in the place where you work and in the relationships that you have, you will find so much practical truth. You can meditate on these Proverbs from day to day and from week to week, and you can grow in your ability to relate to one another just by studying the wisdom of the Old Testament, the power of the tongue. I want to conclude by telling you where all of this starts and how we deal with it. I want you to look with me at Proverbs 18:4. The words of a man's mouth are deep waters. The wellspring of wisdom is a flowing brook. In the New Testament, we read what this means. In Matthew chapter 12 and verse 34, we read that out of the abundance of a man's heart, his mouth speaks. Why do we say the things that we say? Are these things that we say from the chin up? No, these things that we say are from the heart up. And the words that come out of our mouths, sometimes surprising even us, are often the normal, natural reactions of what's going on in our heart. And if you get with a person who's under pressure and under stress, sooner or later, what's in that person's heart will bubble up through the mouth and the words will be heard. Does that mean that every time somebody says something that they shouldn't have said, that it's a major crime and a major sin and there's needing to be a major overhaul? No, but if there is a continual reflection of that kind of spirit from a person's heart. For instance, if a person is always wanting to talk about sordid things, sexual things outside of the boundaries of the beauty God has given to them, if every time you're with a person, and believe me, this can happen even among Christians and among Christian men, they always want to tell you a story that pushes to the edge of that which is legitimate, and it's just their constant problem. I want to tell you something. Out of the heart comes the words. When we speak, we reveal our hearts. The same thing is true on the other side. When you see a person who just is always speaking kind words and loving words and affirming words, it's because that person has a kind and loving and affirming heart. And therefore, if there's any one admonition that comes to us from the book of Proverbs, it is from the fourth chapter and verse 23, where we read these words, keep your heart with all diligence, for out of it spring the issues of life. I don't want you to go away from here saying, well, I got to go home and make all this list of things I'm not supposed to say and things I'm not supposed to do, things I am supposed to say and things I am supposed to do. That's not really the issue. The issue is to guard your heart, to feed your heart with God's word, to give your heart every chance to be godly and righteous by bringing to it the witness and testimony of others. I know it might surprise you to know that during the year, I subscribe to pastors that I really respect all over the country. I listen to them all the time in my car, when I'm going up to work out every day and on the way home sometimes. And I'm always trying to feed my heart. My friends, your heart won't be fed the right stuff normally and naturally without you taking a proactive approach to it. So guard your heart, because out of your heart are the issues of life, and what's in your heart will ultimately spring out of your mouth and the things that you say. Amen? So guard your heart. And let me say to you that if your heart is not the home of the wonderful Lord Jesus, you may have periodic moments of goodness, but your heart cannot be the source of strength for your lips until Christ is at home there. The historians have told us that your heart is an empty place without God. And until God is at home in your heart, until Jesus Christ is on the throne of your life, you cannot have the kind of heart that will produce the righteous kinds of talk that we've been discussing. It all begins with who's in your heart, who's on the throne of your heart. And Christians, you can have Jesus Christ in your life, but if he's not seated on the throne of your heart, you can have just as wicked a mouth as the next person. The critical issue is, where is Christ in your life? You know, Bill Bright used to draw the little picture of the chair in the middle and said, you know, you can have Christ out here at the circumference of your life, but if he's not seated on the throne, he is not in control. Let me ask you this question. Is Jesus Christ in your heart? Have you made him your Savior? Have you asked him to come into your heart, and have you received him as your Savior? And if you're a Christian, is Jesus Christ in control of your life? Or have you pushed him out to the circumference, and therefore you have this mixed fountain coming from your mouth of wickedness and godliness? And how can any two things coexist like that? So the writer of Proverbs has given us the key, and that key is to keep our heart with all diligence, for out of it are the issues of life. Now, the book of Proverbs is visual, so I want you to be visual. And I want you to view your life as it were your heart. And I want you to look into your heart and ask yourself today, is Christ in my heart? Have I invited him in? And if he is in, have I given him control of my heart?
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I'm not giving up or giving in. 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
1: Here's the weather for the Southern Light listening area. The temp is currently 66 degrees with a few clouds. Humidity 88%. The wind is calm. The forecast for this morning, mostly cloudy with a light breeze. The temp 69 degrees. This afternoon, cloud-filled skies with a light breeze. 86 degrees. Then this evening, cloudy with some wind. And the temp 77. And that's the weather for the Northern Shenandoah Valley listening area.
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3: 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This is your radio preacher, Pastor Tom Snyder, coming to you from Back Creek Valley Full Gospel Church. And we appreciate you so much for tuning in. Want to give a shout out to our sponsors, Oars Market, Don and Katie Dove, and then St. Joseph Daycare Center. Oars Market, I want to make an announcement for them. They are having the 18th and 19th of September. They are having 2 days of Christian fellowship, concert, singing, food, walking through the harvest, and so many other things. 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You can probably go to their webpage and Facebook page and check out what's going on the 18th and 19th. 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They are. 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So check out St. Joseph Daycare Center. Just go to their webpage or through the Facebook page and check them out. And if you got kids, grandkids looking for somebody to watch them, St. Joseph Daycare. As far as announcements are concerned here at the church, we got a lot of things going on Sunday morning. Sunday school's at 10 o'clock. Worship is at 11 o'clock. Sunday night, you hear me say it, we got Sunday night service at 6 o'clock. You never know what's going to happen on Sunday night. Every other Tuesday morning at 11 o'clock, we have Breaking Bread. That's a Bible study and food. We had it just this week. Oh, was it good eating that we had. We had soup and sandwiches, homemade soup and homemade sandwiches is really good, and the word was good. We started the study in the book of Peter on that. All right, and it's normally only an hour from the time we start to the time we finish, so it doesn't eat up your whole day. Then on Tuesday evenings, we have Soul Squad. We do all kind of things. In fact, this week we're heading down to the creek. All right, we're heading to the creek, trying to get another day of summer in before summer goes away. Then on Wednesday morning, we've got prayer meeting at 9 o'clock, and then Wednesday night Bible study at 7 o'clock. And then on the first Saturday of the month, which is coming up next, this coming Saturday, we have our prayer breakfast. And so we want you to come out and be a part of that. Okay? I want you to listen to this beautiful song by Brandon Lake. Amen. Listen to him sing, Hard Fought Hallelujah.

hallelujah. You know, when I first heard that song some time ago, I didn't know quite what to think, because my tradition, I was thinking, well, he used the word hell and hallelujah in the same sentence. And you can possibly say, you know, them two don't come together. The way I was raised, you wouldn't even think about using the word hell, even if you were even like he was using it, talking about going through hell, specific hurt, pain, describing. You would never use it. In fact, it was a word that we hardly ever used. And even when I became a preacher later on, when I would talk about hell, sometimes I would think, oh, you know. But that is a stereotype. That's just, it represents a place of pain and agony and hurt. And of course, the opposite word there is hallelujah. You know, hallelujah is a word that we always think of, hallelujah, joy, unspeakable, glory, praise, hallelujah. How can I have a hallelujah going through hell? And I think the concept of that threw a lot of people off, and maybe still does. And maybe that's the reason I'm talking about it, because I'm not preaching on this. It just feels like something I need to talk about for just a few minutes. And I'm thinking, you know, I've been there in the midst of physical pain and say hallelujah anyhow. There's an old song that we used to sing years ago, and it said, hallelujah anyhow. Never, never, never, never let the devil get me down. When old Satan comes my way, lift my head up high and say, hallelujah anyhow. Now that's a cute little ditty, cute little song, and we accept that. But because he put some grit into this, been through hell, hallelujah, sometimes we don't want to accept it. But I'm here to tell you, there have been times, ladies and gentlemen, that I have been in hurt, in pain, physical pain, mental anguish, pain, even some spiritual pain, and said, hallelujah, in spite. Let me tell you something. Our feelings is no reason that we don't praise God, that we don't worship God, that we don't say hallelujah. On the bad days, we say hallelujah. In the good days, we say hallelujah. When the bad times come, we say hallelujah. When the sad times come, we say hallelujah. When the praise and the worship and the joy is overflowing, we say hallelujah. Amen. And we have got to learn to say hallelujah in the rough times when we're going through hell. And listen, there might be somebody right now. I didn't know I was going to spend this much time on it, but there might be somebody right now that's going through very much hardship. You still love Jesus. You're wondering why you're going through what you're going through. You still love Jesus. You don't understand the outcome of some things, but you still love Jesus. It's in those moments that you need to say hallelujah anyhow. You need to say hallelujah no matter what you feel like. I feel like I'm talking to somebody right now. I did not plan on this. I'm preaching on something different if I get to it. Amen. But somebody needs to say hallelujah. It seems like your world's falling apart. Hallelujah anyhow. I'm going to praise you. You know, I let God down quite often. You know, I go and do wrong things sometimes. Amen. But I still love him. Amen. I'm still saying hallelujah. Thank you, Jesus. Even when I mess up by my own volition and stupidity, which is most of the time, I say, forgive me, Lord. And when he forgives me, I say hallelujah. Amen. Well, all that's free of charge. Let's move on to the word that we want to get into. We're stepping away from Moses a little bit here this morning for at least this week, and we'll probably be back into Moses next week. But I want to read some verses from St. John chapter number 11, verse number 49. And one of them named Caiaphas, being a high priest that same year, said unto them, you know nothing at all. Now consider that it is expedient for us that one man should die for the people, and that the whole nation perish not. And this spake he not of himself, but being
high priest of the year, he prophesied that Jesus should die for the nation. How ironic is that? And not that for the nation only, but that also he should gather together in one children of God that were scattered abroad. Then from that day forth, they took counsel together to put him to death. This is the verse I want you to get. And Jesus therefore walked no more openly among the Jews, but went thence into the country near to the wilderness into the city called Ephraim. And there he continued with his disciples. Verse 54 said, and Jesus walked no more openly among the Jews. I want to talk to you a little bit about this subject. Jesus doesn't stay where he's not wanted. Jesus doesn't stay where he is not wanted. Lord Jesus, help us, Lord, as we try to speak these words, God. You know that we can't do it in ourselves. We ask, God, that you help us and anoint us, God. Let it not be my words, but thy words. In Jesus' name, amen. Jesus' ministry is coming to an end, and he knows this. He is very, very open now. He has just performed one of the greatest miracles that he's ever done. We'll talk about that a little more in detail. He had raised Lazarus from the dead after he'd been in the ground for 3 days, okay? After he stink, after his body was written, after he was no longer by the law able to go close to the body, all right? All this time, and Jesus raises Lazarus from the dead. Now, during this resurrection, right before he did this, he says to Mary and to Martha, he says these words, I am the resurrection and the life. He that believeth in me, though he were dead, yet shall he live. And whosoever believeth in me shall never die. Believest thou this? When we measure the miracles of Christ, this is one of the greatest. But if I was to set it beside, say, walking on the water, casting the demons out, especially Legion, speaking to the winds and the wind die down, cursing the fig tree and the next day it's dead. There's no leaves left on it. Turning the water into wine, opening blinded eyes. And he even raised other people from the dead, Jairus' daughter and the widow of Nain's son. Why now is Caiaphas and the other Sadducees and Pharisees and Sanhedrin, why are they all, they're ready now to do battle with Jesus and to literally kill him? Why? I don't think it is because of the miracle, although this miracle is unique in one way. This miracle represents what Jesus is going to go through, but I don't think that they understood that. In fact, I know they didn't understand that. All right? But to Jesus, Jesus understood that. Jesus knew that he would die and that he would be resurrected. And just like Lazarus, he would come forth from death into life. Okay, but they didn't. I don't think they got that. Okay, but they did probably hear about the statement that Jesus made to them, that I am the resurrection and I am the life. And if anybody wants life, if anybody wants to live eternally, they've got to come through me. I believe they heard that, and I believe that's what really kicked this thing off, okay? And Caiaphas, he steps out after this being fully loaded with his ammunition to come after Jesus. Now, twice before they'd come after him, about mainly doing miracles on the Sabbath, and Jesus making reference that he is the Sabbath, okay?
But this here is the straw that broke the camel's back as far as the Sadducees, Pharisees, and Caiaphas was concerned. All right? And now they're coming after them. Now, Jesus knew that this would happen before he ever called Lazarus forth from the grave. This is one of the main reasons that he lets Lazarus, did you hear what I said? He lets him die. He could have got back to town before he died. All right? He could have been there moments after he died. He allows this because he needs to put this into motion, this plan that they're going to kill him, because Jesus has got to die for your and my sins. And then he's got to be resurrected so that you and I can know the power of the resurrection in him and that we can be resurrected. And that doesn't take place unless somebody kills him. So Jesus is aware of all this, and Jesus does this. And this does not take

is where we're at in this verse, because I want to settle on this verse a minute. From that day forth, they took counsel to put him to death. Jesus, therefore, no more openly walked among the Jews. He had came to win as many people to the kingdom and to spread his gospel of the Father's love, and that God wants to abide in your heart, that he doesn't want to be in just a physical temple or a tabernacle. He doesn't just want to abide in the holies of holies or in the Ark of the Covenant, but he wants your body to become the temple of the Holy Spirit, and that he would abide there. And this was Jesus's message. He preached a gospel of love and truth and righteousness and mercy and grace. And this is what he came for. And he came to reach all different types of people, not just the Jews. He needs to go through Samaria to see the Samaritans saved. He wasn't afraid to reach out to the Romans and to tell them about his love and his plan. So this is the plan of Jesus, to establish the ministry on the earth, and then that it would be fulfilled through the church and through the Holy Spirit, and that it still goes on today in the year 2026 from places like Back Creek, Martinsburg Full Gospel, and wherever else you may be in the world that preaches the love of Jesus Christ. But I see this verse here. He said he no more openly walked among the Jews. Jesus has never, ever, nor will he ever make himself come to you or come to anybody. In fact, his birth is a divine type and representation of what I'm trying to speak on. They did not want him. They rejected him. Herod was coming to kill him. He was born in a manger. And he did not stay in Bethlehem, but he left and went into Egypt from his very beginning. In fact, when he told his mother of the first miracle, he said, "My hour has not yet come." He said, "Woman, what have I to do with this?" Jesus never, ever went where he wasn't welcome. And Jesus right now is turning the page on the Orthodox Judaism of the day, all right, the religious hypocrisy that he had preached against. And he steps away. And I'm saying all this to reach you today, amen. I believe this with all my heart. Unless the Spirit draws a man, he can't be saved. Unless the Holy Spirit draws you, you can't just click your fingers and say, "I accept Jesus." Someone said, "Well, that's what I did." No, the Spirit was drawing you. Amen. The Spirit was drawing you. And you can reject his cry. You can reject his plea. You can reject his covenant. And many, many people have rejected the covenant of Christ. And it is a dangerous... Hear me now. It is a dangerous place to reject Jesus. Jesus said in Revelation, "Behold, I stand at the door and knock. If any man will open the door, I will come unto him." He will knock, but he will not push the door open. If Jesus is knocking at your heart's door about anything in your life, from salvation to dedication to consecration, you need to let him in. He won't force his way in. There have been times I said, "Lord, just do whatever you want to do." And God doesn't do it that way. I've got a will. I've got a choice. He lets me choose how to serve him. He will show me how to serve him, and he will have a plan on me to do what he wants me to do. But the choice and the decision is mine. Nowhere does Jesus make somebody serve him.

0: Amen. You may have been born in a Christian home with a preaching, with a Christian preacher for a father and a preaching mother, and been surrounded by children and grandparents and everybody. The church is all you've known. But you have got to come to your own knowledge, your own calling, your own acceptance of Jesus Christ. He will not make you do it. You may have been raised with the scriptures. You may have been raised with the praise and worship and the talent of seeing. You may have been raised with how to pray and how to read your Bible and how to study. Amen. You may have even been raised with the things of the Spirit. Amen. Moving the way that He moves through the Spirit. But if you don't accept Him, He will walk away. He will walk away. It says he no more openly was with the Jews. For 3.5 years he was. He was openly in their towns, in their villages, in their huts, in their houses. Because of the forerunner of John the Baptist opened the door, Jesus was there amongst the Jewish people. And he said, "Oh, Jerusalem, I love you and would have gathered you as a hen gathers her chicks." He wept over Jerusalem and cried. But at this moment, he walks away. It says that he was no more openly among the Jews, where before anybody could come at any time. Listen, we've got this mentality. It's a farce. It's a lie from the devil that you can call on the Lord anytime you want. And by action, you can. But unless you are drawn, you won't. Oh, my, that's good. Unless the Spirit draws you, you won't. Okay, so if you got in your mindset, maybe I'm talking to a teenager, maybe I'm talking to a young adult, and you're thinking, "Well, let me sow my wild oats and then I'll serve you, Jesus," and you got a plan. You're going to go ahead and do your thing right now. You're going to let the flesh win, and you're going to do your thing, and you're going to live according to your dreams and desires of the flesh. And then around 35, 40, you're going to settle down, and then you're going to serve Jesus and go on the mission field and preach the gospel and do all these things for Christ. That's a lie from hell, friend. There's no guarantee. You're feeling conviction right now, but there's no guarantee that you'll feel conviction later on. Amen. Unless a man is drawn, amen, unless he's poured out like water, unless he has been marked by God, you don't come to God. It says he was no more openly before the Jews. Friends, I'm here to tell you, I believe you're listening to me. Amen. You might even, the devil may be lying and say, "That's you. You can't come back." No, if you're listening to me and you feel this moving in your heart, amen, there's still time. There's still hope. The Lord is dealing with you. You're under conviction. You can come back. You can come to Him the first time. Amen. You can make amends with Christ. You can call on Him. You can say, "I repent. Lord, take all my sins away. Help me, Lord, to be completely bought by you, Lord Jesus." And we know, God, that you're able. Amen. He would go to the cross in just a few hours, just a day or so. He would go to the cross, and when he did, he'd come to the entire world that whosoever believeth in him should not perish. But don't reject him, friends. Don't reject him no more. Amen. Call on Jesus while he may be found. Now remember, friends, this is the first day of the rest of your life. Go live it for the Lord.
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0: Greetings in the wonderful name of the Lord Jesus Christ. This is Pastor Paul Marquis. Thank you for tuning in today to this, another broadcast of the Hour of Redemption. This is the day that the Lord hath made. Let's rejoice and be glad in it. Thank God for another Sunday, another week to praise God, another chance to come to God's house and magnify Him. You know, I feel like the psalmist David, when he said, I was glad when they said unto me, let's go to the house of the Lord. I mentioned before, and I don't mean to wear it out, but, you know, I've been going to church for a long, long time. I'm always glad to come to church. I'm always glad when I can go to church on Sunday, hear the preaching, and preach the Word of God, and hear the songs of Zion. And it's just a great thing to come to the house of God. So I trust that you're planning maybe on coming here this morning, right here to the Lighthouse Full Gospel Church. We're located right on Route 11, a little bit past between Middletown and Stephen City, a little bit past the drive-in theater if you were coming from Stephen City. If you're coming from Middletown, get on Route 11. We'd just be past the weigh station. There's a weigh station there on Route 11, probably a half a mile to a mile past that on the left. We'd love to see you. Services this morning, Sunday school from 10 to 11, classes for all ages. Then at 11 o'clock, our worship service tonight at 6:30. And Thursday night at 7:30, we have a ladies' Bible study every Tuesday night, Monday through every Tuesday night at 6:30 downstairs in our fellowship hall. And so we're looking forward to a great time in the Lord today. Amen. I trust you've had a great week. I trust that God has been real to you and that you love Him and you want to serve Him. Hallelujah. Well, I feel led today. It seemed like the Lord laid this on my heart. To turn to Psalm 138 and verse 7. I'm going to read verse. Start at verse 6. I love these three verses here. The Bible said, Psalm 138, verse 6, though the Lord be high, yet hath He respect unto the lowly, but the proud He knoweth afar off. Though I walk in the midst of trouble, thou wilt revive me. Thou shalt stretch forth thine hand against the wrath of mine enemies, and thy right hand shall save me. The Lord will perfect that which concerneth me. Thy mercy, O Lord, endureth forever. Forsake not the works of thine own hands. Gracious, kind Heavenly Father, I ask that you would bless me as I endeavor to preach the Word of God today. Lord, I'm totally dependent upon your anointing and power to touch me. Your word is anointed, God. It's the lamp, it's the light. But God, I, as your servant, need that fresh touch from heaven, and that you would anoint my mind, let my tongue be like the pen of the ready writer. And Lord, let the hearers of this broadcast be open to the word of God and bless every heart, life, and soul, every home we come into, every car that tunes us in driving down the highway. May their car, their home, be filled with the presence and the power of God. In Jesus' name, amen. I love what the psalmist David said here. He said, though the Lord be high, and of course He is, He's high above all heavens, He's high above all thrones, He's high above all dominions, but though He be high, yet the Bible said, yet, glory to God, hath He respect unto the lowly. I'm thankful that God is not concerned about your financial condition. He's not concerned about whether you live in a mansion or just a little manse by the street or a mobile home. It don't make any difference to God what you live in. Brother, if you're lowly and you're willing to call on His name, God will have respect unto you. If you will just sit, you know, the Bible said that he rejects the proud in heart, but He gives grace to the humble. Hallelujah. A humble and a broken and a contrite spirit, the Bible said, I will in no wise cast out. One of the things we need to learn, if we don't learn anything else, is just to come humbly and lowly to God. Amen. And ask for help and grace in time of trouble, and know that the God will look upon our low estate. He knows that we're but flesh. He knows that. He understands the frailty of our life. He knows that we were shapen in sin and born in iniquity. He realizes that we're just man. And the psalmist David said, God, what is man that you are mindful of him? And I don't know if we'll ever get the answer to that, but I'm thankful that though we are just man, that God, or men and women, that God is mindful of us. And what he said here is, though I walk in the midst of trouble, thou wilt revive me. You're going to stretch out your hand against the wrath of mine enemies, and thy right hand shall save me. Now, I believe, of course, probably David was actually talking about actual enemies, you know, that were trying to destroy his kingdom. He may have wrote this when he was fleeing from Saul. I don't know. But, you know, all the time he was a king, he had enemies. There were people that were constantly trying to bring down his kingdom, you know, trying to destroy him. And so, no doubt, when he said, you know, that you're going to stretch your hand forth against mine enemies, he was probably talking about kings and nations and people that tried to undermine him. But, you and I, of course, I don't have a nation trying to destroy me. I hope I don't have a bunch of enemies out to wipe me out. But I do have an enemy, and we all have one enemy, and that enemy is the devil. He's a roaring lion. He goeth about seeking whom he may devour. He's always trying to destroy my family. He's always trying to destroy my home. He's always trying to destroy my church. He would love to destroy my health. He would love to take all the faith I have in God. Amen. And cause me to turn from God. But let me tell you something, friend. I'm glad that God has got the power to put his hand against the powers of the devil. The Bible said he said to the proud waves, this far and no farther. And I believe that God says to the devil, that's enough. Now, you know, he allowed the devil to try Job. But there came a time when God said, no, that's enough. That's enough. His life is mine. Oh, don't ever think that the devil can just do anything he wants to. Amen. When Jesus said, I'm the good shepherd, and I lay down my life for my friends. I just mentioned this to you. In those days, they had hedges, very thick hedges, very dense, too dense for any kind of animal to get through. And they had just a little small opening for the sheep to go through. And at night, one of the shepherds, and let's say there were three or four flocks, you know, different shepherds would bring their flocks in there. Well, one of those shepherds would lay across the door. When Jesus said, I'm the door to the sheepfold, amen, no one comes in but by me. And what he was simply saying is those shepherds would lay across that door. And the only way the wolf, the lion could come in, it had to walk across the shepherd. And I want to tell you, the Lord is my shepherd, is what David said, and I shall not walk. I will tell you that shepherd lies across the door, and there's nothing, I want you to hear me, there's nothing that could come on you that must not first pass by the Savior. Before he can touch you, he must walk over top of the Savior. And oh, hallelujah. And I believe the Savior stands up and said, no, you're not going to come in the sheepfold. I'm the good shepherd, and you're not coming another step further. But anyway, and so the writer said here, though I walk in the midst of trouble, thou wilt revive me. Psalm 71 and 20 said, thou which hast showed me great and sore troubles. This is David talking again. He said, shall quicken me again, and shall bring me up again from the depths of the earth. Hallelujah. Praise God. Thou that has showed me great and sore troubles. Oh, David said, Lord, I've had great, and he did. He had some great troubles, had some great problems in his life, and was hunted by Saul and lived in caves at different times. But he said, oh, God, I've seen some sore troubles. But he said, I believe you're going to quicken me again. I believe you're going to raise me up again. And I don't know why, but I feel like, and I felt in my soul, that I'm preaching to someone's today, that you have been through some sore trouble. If you feel like you've been tried in every way that you can, your family, your son, your daughter, your husband, amen. I just feel like it's part of your family. Amen. You've been tried. You've been tested. You've been broken. You've been distressed. You've had sore troubles. Amen. There may be some of you here today, and you're facing sore troubles in your body. The doctor said you've got cancer, or the doctor said your kidneys are failing, or the doctor said your eyes are failing. But, oh, my friend, you're in the midst of sore trouble. Oh, my God, I felt like telling someone today that I've got a little message from the Lord that God wants to quicken you. That word quicken means to make alive, that God wants to make you alive again. Oh, my God, friend, let me tell you something. More than one time in my life, but too many times, really, I really felt like that, you know, sort of hopeless, you know. And I don't want to wear it out, but when my first wife passed and I'm sitting on the front of this church and I've got no song leader, no piano player, no guitar player, no bass player. I've lost 42 people that year. Oh, my God, I tell you, folks, I probably felt as hopeless as I've ever felt in my life as I sat on that front bench wondering whether I should sneak out that side door and get my car and go home and pack my stuff up. Oh, God, but you know what? I'm here to tell you that God has quickened me, that God has made me alive. God has blessed me. He did over three years ago, blessed me with another wonderful wife, Sister Tanya, who has been such a blessing to my life and the church here. Oh, God, help me to build a new home. I'm telling you, God has been gracious. Our church could certainly do better, but I thank God for the souls that have come, the lives that have been saved. I'm here to tell you as a living testimony that God has quickened me. He's quickened my life and my family and quickened me, God, and brought joy back in my heart. I want to tell you, if you're walking through sorrow, if your head is hanging low and the devil said your hopes are gone, I want to tell you, I feel like God wants to revive your hopes and put a song in your heart yet one more time. Oh, hallelujah, hallelujah, hallelujah. Psalm 85 and 6, the psalmist David cried. He said, Lord, wilt thou revive us again that thy people may rejoice in thee? Oh, God, he cried. Wilt thou revive us again? Oh, God, will you help us again? I think of our churches, and I think, of course, especially of our nation. God, will you revive America again? Will you send a spirit of revival, God? Will you let it start right here in the Shenandoah Valley? God, let it break out all across this nation. Let a revival of righteousness. Let a revival of prayer. Let a revival of holiness and gospel living, God, prevail in our hearts one more time. Revive our schools. Revive our Congress and our senators, God. Revive them. Let there be a revival of faith. And while the devil is trying to usher in an era of darkness and destruction and communists are raising their heads again and proudly professing, amen, what they want to do to destroy our nation. Oh, Lamb of God, wilt thou revive us again? That's my prayer. That's my cry. God, will you hear our cry? Will you revive America? Will you revive our churches? Will you revive our families one more time? This was the cry of this man, David. Oh, hallelujah. For thus saith the high and lofty one, hallelujah, that inhabiteth eternity, whose name is holy. I dwell in the high and holy place, and with him also that is of a contrite and humble spirit, to revive the spirit of the humble and to revive the hearts of the contrite ones. Or could I tell you that God is on a mission, and it is on a mission to revive the humble and to revive the contrite, and to revive our nation. What's that? 2 Chronicles 7:14. If my people, which are called by my name, will humble themselves, seek my face, and turn from their wicked ways, I will hear from heaven, and I will revive them. I'm going to bring revival to their land. Oh, my God, my God, my God, would you send us revival once more? I'm reminded in Psalm 137 where the Bible said, they on the banks of Babylon, the Bible said, they were hung our harps on the willow trees, and they that carried us away captive required of us a song, saying, sing us a song of mercy, saying, sing us one of the songs of Zion. But they replied, the people replied and said, how can we sing the Lord's song in a strange land? Are you hearing me? Their harps were hanging. Their songs were silent. Their hopes were gone. on. They'd been defeated. They'd been conquered. They were living in Babylon. They longed for Jerusalem. They longed for the temple. They longed to hear the priest. They longed to hear the choir sing. They longed to climb up the hill of Mount Zion. Amen. Quoting the scriptures and the psalms, singing the psalms as they went. But no. No, they're in bondage. They went down by the river, no doubt, maybe to have a little. No, they may have went to have a little service. Why else would they have taken the harps? They may have went down there singing, you know, maybe we'll sing. Maybe we'll try to have a little service. But when they got there, they became so discouraged that they hung their harps on the willow trees. And they said, we can't sing the Lord's song in a strange land. We can't sing it here. We got to get back to Jerusalem. Oh, but my God, when the Spirit of God come on Ezekiel and he showed that valley of dry bones, showed him that valley of dry bones, thank God, guess what? Bone came to bone. Amen. Sinews covered, flesh covered. They laid there a great, mighty dead army. But then God said, prophesy to the winds and say, oh, you four winds, come breathe on these slain that they may live. And as Ezekiel began to prophesy, of course, the bow, all that came together. But when that wind came in, the Bible said they stood up a great and exceeding great army. Now, I believe that of course was speaking, amen, in the time of the great tribulation, when the Lord comes back at the end of that and brings, you know, comes back and defeats the armies that are gathered around Jerusalem. But I'm telling you, they're going to sing again. I said they're going to sing again. But oh, could I tell you, from time to time, amen, the devil besieges our hearts and he says our hopes are dead. Oh, God, you look around, you say this one's died, this one's quit, this church has given up, this church is closed, that pastor's resigned, that friend of mine's backslid, they're not going to church anymore. Oh, God, I don't know about you, but that breaks my heart. Oh, my husband lost, my son's lost, my sister, my brother, you know, whatever. Oh, my God, you look around and friends that you loved are lying in the field. They're dead. They're dead to God. They're dead to truth. They're dead to the life of God's word. And oh, you want to sing, but you're so brokenhearted. All you can do is hang your harp on the willow tree, and your singing has turned to sobbing, and you're sobbing and you're crying, and you're saying, and oh, Lord, how long do you avenge us of our adversary? Oh, God, how long until you come? How long, oh, God, until you take us out of this world? But could I tell you that God wants you, God wants you to take your harp off the willow tree, and God wants you to sing again. Amen. God wants you to sing and shout. Amen. God wants you to praise and magnify him. God wants you to worship him. Don't let the devil destroy your song. Don't let the devil take your song. Let the Spirit and the power of God revive your broken heart this very morning. Oh, hallelujah. Oh, hallelujah. Oh, my God, my God, my God, my God. I feel like that God is especially trying to speak to someone today and help you. Oh, listen, God is a God that revives people in their troubles. You look at Job, and Job said in Job 5 and 7, talked about man. He said, yet man is born under trouble. He's born under trouble. As sparks fly upward, just, you know, but what he was saying is just as certain as sparks fly upward, man is born to trouble. That's not very encouraging. That's not very encouraging to say, oh, well, just get ready. You're going to have trouble. That's not very encouraging. But the truth of the matter is, any of you that's lived any, you know, lived very long on this earth, know that I realize there's troubles. I woke up a couple Mondays ago, went out. It's going to, my sewage pump had gone bad on my house. And I went to start my lawnmower. It wouldn't start. I tried to jump up with my truck. And after I did that, I cut my truck off, went out about an hour later, tried to start my truck, and my truck wouldn't start. My sewage pump won't work. My lawnmower won't start, my grass is tall, and now my truck won't start. Well, trouble, trouble, trouble, trouble. Hallelujah. Sometimes you think it's just as well to crawl back into bed. But oh, could I tell you, yes, yes, yes, there will be trouble. Yes, that is just a fact of life. But could I tell you that God is greater than your troubles. Can I tell you that in the midst of your troubles, that God has got the power and God desires to revive you. Hallelujah. Guess what? I got the sewage pump replaced. I got the lawnmower started. And I got my truck running. Hallelujah. I'm just going to tell you, friend, yes, you may be hit before and behind. You may think, my God, everything around me is falling apart. I just tell you, hang on. Amen. Just start praying. Start working on one problem and then go to the next and watch God one by one turn your situation around. Watch God one by one turn your troubles into triumphs. Watch God one by one turn your tears into rejoicing. Amen. Watch God one by one revive your broken hearts. Revive your broken dreams. Oh, hallelujah, hallelujah, hallelujah. Oh, I'm thinking about Jacob, you know, when he stood before Pharaoh after he found out after 22 years of carrying that old that coat of many colors stained with the blood. Amen. After 22 years. Amen, of no doubt looking at that coat and sobbing and crying, because the Bible indicates that he never, ever got over Joseph dying, and he clung to his brother Benjamin because he loved him. And there he stands before Pharaoh, and he said, my pilgrims had been few, and it's been full of sorrow, and I've been full of trouble. A little paraphrasing there. I've had a lot of trouble, had a lot of sorrow, but oh, God had brought him, you hear me? Amen. God had allowed him to see his son. After 22 years, God, amen, had rolled back the trouble and said, sir, you know, when they came back with the wagons, and they said, Joseph is alive. And the Bible said his spirit went from him. But when he saw the wagons, oh, great God of heaven, his spirit revived, and he said, it is enough. And what he was saying in there, amen, that's enough proof. Those wagons that no doubt had the seal and the insignia of the king of Egypt, oh, hallelujah, of the Pharaoh of Egypt, when he saw those wagons with the king's insignia on them, he said, that's proof enough. I'm going to go see my son. Oh, hallelujah. I will tell you, brother, God is going to send the wagons of deliverance. God is going to send wagons loaded with blessings and deliverance and take you, my God, and give you a place of plenty and a place of blessing. That's the kind of God that we serve. Oh, hallelujah, hallelujah, hallelujah. Though I walk in the midst of trouble, God's going to revive me. Jacob lived another 17 years after that, having thought his son was dead. And now here in Job, amen, Job had 7 sons and 3 daughters, 7,000 sheep, 3,000 camels, 500 she-asses, 500 yoke of oxen. The Sabians fell on his oxen. Hallelujah. Amen. Fire fell on his sheep. The Chaldeans stole his camels. A great wind smote the house where all of his family, all of his sons and daughters just happened to be gathered in. And in one day he lost everything that he had. You talking about trouble, huh? You talking about walking through a time of trouble? Oh God, no. No, I've seen some troubles. I've had some heartaches, but I've never had nothing even remotely resemble what this man went through. Hallelujah. But oh God, in Job 23 and 10, Job said, but he knows the way I take. When he hath tried me, I shall come forth as gold. Oh, hallelujah. Oh, what Job was saying, after a while, he's going to revive me. After a while, God's going to revive me. I'm going to make it through the trial. I'm going to make it through the test, and God is going to revive me. And sure enough, he did. He gave him double for his trouble. Hallelujah. Gave him 14,000 sheep, 6,000 camels, 1,000 she-asses, 1,000 yoke of oxen, and 7 sons and 3 more daughters. Oh, though I walk in the midst of trouble. Oh, hallelujah, hallelujah. Amen. God is going to revive me. Hallelujah. When David, listen now, when David got discouraged, he was in so much, he got tired. He got tired of running from Saul. Do you ever just get tired of the battle? Do you ever just get weary of the struggle? Do you ever just get weary of battling the devil and the things that he does to us every day? David got tired. He said, finally, you know, I know Saul's going to kill me. He went to the land of the Philistines. Oh, my God. Whatever you do, friend, do not turn to the devil. If you feel like God has forsaken you, which he never has, whatever you do, don't turn to the devil. Don't go to the enemy. What does Ziklag? Went as if it were to go with that Philistine to fight Israel, which I don't think he would have. They turned him back and said, no, we're not taking this guy. They sang of this guy. Saul has killed 1,000, but David's killed 10,000. We're not taking this man. And he went back, and when he got back to Ziklag, amen, the Chaldeans had come, taken all of his family, everything that he had burned the city with fire. And the Bible said the men wept until there was no power to weep. And guess what? They even spake of stoning David. Oh, my God, you talking about a rough time. You talking about rough circumstances. They spake of stoning him. Oh, but guess what he did? The Bible said, but David encouraged himself in the Lord and called for the Urim and Thummim by the priest and said, shall I pursue and shall I recover? And God said, yes, thou shalt pursue and thou shalt surely recover all. Oh, hallelujah. Woo, glory to God. His men set out. They were weary, but they set out. Amen. They set out to pursue those men. They found that servant that had been left behind, that slave. They revived him and asked him where they were. He said, I can tell you, we just invaded Ziklag. He said, if you could take me to that company, we'll spare your life. And that man took him, and they saw him. They were partying. They were dancing, and David and his men came up on them in the midst of their party and smote them. And guess what? He recovered all. Well, could I tell you, the devil's trying to dance and shout and say, oh, glory, I've got the people. I've wrecked the people of God. I've wrecked this servant of God. I'm all done. But while he's dancing and shouting, may the power of God rise up in us and let us rise again and let us go again and let us reclaim what the devil has taken from us and have revival in our churches once more. Oh, glory. I say, let us rise up and reclaim America. I say, let us rise up and reclaim America. And all of these that are so for abortions, that are for every kind of ungodly thing, that want to take our guns, that want to take our Bibles, that want to take God out of our hearts and out of our schools and out of our churches and take faith out of every part. Oh, God, let us rise up as men and women of God. Let us rise up and pray. Let us rise up and vote. Let us stand up in the face of this wicked hour and let God revive us. One more time. Oh, hallelujah, hallelujah. Oh, I want to tell somebody right now. I want to tell somebody right now that God loves you, that God cares about you. And I want to tell you something right now. He wants to give you the oil of gladness for the spirit of mourning. He wants to give you the garments of praise for the spirit of heaviness. He wants to give you triumph for your tragedies. He wants to give you healing for your body. He wants to bring healing for your mind. He wants to bring healing for your hurts. And he wants your blessings. Amen. He wants all of your bitterness to be turned into blessings. Hallelujah. The God of heaven loves you. Amen. He wants to turn your dreams again. He wants them to come to pass like he did Joseph. Amen, brother. When Joseph thought everything was lost and his dreams were lost, God raised him out of prison and made him the prime minister, and he found that his dreams were still alive. I urge you today to trust in God. He wants to bring your dreams alive. He wants to revive you again. He wants to put joy in your heart. He wants to put a song in your heart and revive you again. God bless you. Until next week at the same time, this is Pastor Markey saying go with God.
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2: Here's the weather for the Southern Light listening area. The temp, 70 degrees, and it's cloudy. Humidity, 83%. The wind is from the south at 4 miles per hour. The forecast for this morning, mostly cloudy with a light breeze. The temp, 69 degrees. This afternoon, cloud-filled skies with a light breeze, 86 degrees. Then this evening, cloudy with some wind, and the temp 77. And that's the weather for the Northern Shenandoah Valley listening area.
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4: Well, good morning. Praise God, for this is the day the Lord has made, and we shall rejoice and be glad in it. I welcome all of you this morning as you're listening on this radio broadcast. We have always looked forward to this opportunity to share with you from God's word. And as you open your heart today, the Bible says the entrance of his word gives light. In other words, God will give you wisdom. He'll give you direction. He'll even give you strength as you listen to his word. And so today, just open your heart and allow God to minister to you through his word. First of all, I want to make mention that if you don't have a home church, I want to invite you to come be with us. You know, the Bible says in Hebrews chapter 10, and I'm going to read here starting in verse 24. It says, "And let us consider one another to provoke unto love and to good works, not forsaking the assembling of ourselves together, as the manner of some is, but exhorting one another, and so much more as you see the day approaching." Well, we're living in the end of the last days. You know, as you look and watch the news and you see things taking place, we're living in times, and I believe we're living in the end time. So I want to encourage you to find yourself a good local church and get under the word of God and get a family. You want a family around you that can pray with you, that can encourage you. And I tell people this all the time, that there is some assembling required for you to function the way God intended for you to function. And so we need to assemble together. You'll have people that can encourage you, that can pray for you, and you can be an encouragement to other people. So I want to invite you today, if you don't have a home church, to consider coming and being with us. I believe you'll be blessed. We minister a practical word, a relevant word, something you can get a hold of and grab a hold of, something that will help you walk out your faith with God. So I encourage you to do that. Well, today I'm going to continue teaching on the topic of healing. My title for this series has been, "It is God's will for you to be healed." And we have shown you over and over in the Word of God for the last several weeks, giving you many scriptures to prove to you that it is God's will for you to be healed. And so I want to encourage you, if you haven't heard the teachings every Sunday morning, you can go to our website. That's dynamiclifeministries.com. So listen to the messages that we preach here. So I encourage you to do that. Build your faith on God's Word. I heard one man make this statement years ago. He said, "Feed your faith on God's word, and it'll starve your doubts and unbeliefs to death." So I encourage you to do that. Now, I've also made mention to you for the last several weeks this book that I want to give you. It's called Healing Scriptures. I want to encourage you to get a hold of this book. It's free of charge. If you would just call the church office and make mention that you heard this on this radio broadcast, they will get your address and send this to you free of charge. We're not going to be contacting you and calling you up looking for an offering or anything like that. This is just a free gift that I want to give you. I want to bless you. And it has a lot of scriptures in here in reference to healing. It has some stories in here that will really help you build your faith. And once you get a hold of this and start reading it, you know, the Bible says the entrance of his word gives light. It also says that faith comes by hearing, and hearing by the word of God. And so as you open your heart and receive God's word, faith will come alive in your heart to believe him for his promises. You know, a lot of people, they miss out on God's best because they don't set under teaching, the right kind of teaching. You know, you can go through life and miss out on what God has for you if you don't understand that you need to get a hold of the truth and set under the word of God. I tell people this, I've said this years ago, you know, it can be a matter of life and death, what you're listening to. The Bible says, be careful what you're listening to. In Mark chapter 4, verses 23 through 25, it says this, and I'm reading this in the Amplified translation. It says, "If any man has ears to hear, let him be listening, and let him perceive and comprehend." And in verse 24, it says, "And he said to them, be careful what you are hearing. For the measure of thought and study that you give to the truth you hear will be the measure of virtue and knowledge that comes back to you, and more besides will be given to you who hear. And in verse 25 it says, "For to him who has will more be given, but from him who has nothing, even what he has will be taken away." And in parentheses it says, "by force." Well, if you read this in context, in Mark chapter 4, it talks about the sower sowing the word. And it talks about the four different types of soil. It talks about the stony ground and the thorns and the thistles. And then it talks about the good soil. There's good soil. And so I pray that your hearts are open today, that you are good soil, that you can hear God's word. And the Bible says you've got to be listening. If you've got ears to hear, be listening. Be careful what you're listening to. You know, some people will talk you out of God's best. The Bible says in Hosea chapter 4 and in verse 6, it says, "My people perish because of a lack of knowledge." You know, a lot of people, they perish. They live and die and never enjoy God's promises. I heard one man make this statement that he said the Lord spoke this to his heart one day in prayer. And the Lord said 97% of people, they never, ever enjoy my best. They live below what I have for them. You know, I'm still growing and I'm still developing. I know there's areas I need to grow in so that I enjoy God's best. But we don't want to settle. We don't want to settle for anything less than God's best. We want to continually get our minds just filled up with God's word, infiltrated and saturated with God's word, so that we can enjoy God's best. You know, most people, when we talk about healing and we say that it is God's will to heal, well, some people believe it, some people don't. Well, most Christians, when we talk about salvation, we say that salvation's for all. Most people believe that salvation is for all, but they don't believe that healing's for all. Well, if you look that up in the Greek, the word salvation in the Greek, it means healing too. It means soundness of mind. It means protection, provision. It's talking about the complete redemptive package. Salvation is all inclusive. But you know what? Salvation can be available to all, but not all receive salvation. So my question to you is, if salvation is for all, and we see in the scripture that it is for all, it says in 2 Peter 3, chapter 3 and verse 9, it says, "The Lord is not willing that any should perish, but that all should come to repentance." And we see in John 3:16, it says, "For God so loved the world that he gave his only begotten Son, that whoever believeth in him, whoever believeth in him should not perish but have everlasting life." We see here that it is God's will for all to be saved. Jesus Christ has paid the price for all to be saved. But we know that not all accept the free gift of salvation. It's a choice that an individual has to make. God doesn't make a person accept salvation. He doesn't force salvation on anyone. The question I have to ask is this: if people don't get saved, if they don't accept the free gift of salvation, does that negate the truth, the fact that salvation is for all and that salvation is available to all? And the answer to that is no. It doesn't negate the truth of that word because we know that salvation is for all. Well, listen, that's the same thing you can apply to healing. Just because all don't accept that healing's for them, does that negate the truth that we find in God's word that healing is for all? No, that doesn't negate the truth. You know, we need to build our faith on his word. His truth is always there. And so that's why I'm ministering on this word. I'm trying to encourage you in your faith so you can believe God, so you don't miss out on what God's word is and miss out on what his promise is in regards to healing. I want to encourage you today. Maybe you've prayed, maybe you're believing God, maybe you're suffering, going through something. I want to encourage you today just to open your heart and allow God to speak to you, because faith comes by hearing. You know, there's many ways and different ways that God heals, and so I'm going to talk about some of that today. But first of all, I remember a story. We're talking about God has great promises for all of us. I remember a story that I read years ago, and it was about a pastor in England. His name was Charles Spurgeon. He was a Baptist pastor, a very famous pastor, very prominent pastor in the mid-1800s. And this pastor, he was called on to go pray for this elderly lady. She lived in one of these little shacks in England there, in a very poor section of England. And he prayed for her. And as he was leaving, he noticed this plaque, this picture frame hanging on the wall. And in that picture frame, in that plaque, was this letter. And he read the letter, and he was just amazed. And so he looked at the lady and says, "Can I take this and investigate what this letter is saying?" And she said, "Sure." Well, this lady, she couldn't read. She didn't know what was in that letter. She knew that it was a pretty letter, and somebody that was very prominent had given it to her because she was once one of the servants. She was a servant to the Queen of England, and she had served faithfully, and the Queen of England had given her this letter. And so she knew that it must have been important. She didn't know what was on it, but she framed it, and she put it on the wall. And in this letter, he went to the bank because his letter had a bank listed on that. And they went to the bank and he checked out to see if this letter was authentic. And the bank people told him this: "We've been waiting for the person to come and claim what has been placed in their account." He said, "For 20 years we've been waiting." And what this letter stated was this lady who had faithfully served the Queen of England, that the Queen of England had made provision for her to be well taken care of for the rest of her life. But because this lady couldn't read, she was living as a pauper. She was living poor. She was living in a shack. Well, that's how it is when it comes to the Word of God. A lot of people, they miss out on what God has for them. One, because they don't know what's in the Word of God. Because they haven't read it. Because they don't listen to what's in God's Word. And so that's why I want to encourage you, because God doesn't want us to miss out on the blessings that He has for you and I. You know, in the Bible, you see Jesus, he laid hands on people and they were healed. He spit on the ground, made mud, and put it on a man's eyes one time. And the man was, his sight came back. So there's different ways that Jesus himself, different methods. He actually spit on his finger and touched a man's tongue one time, and the man was healed. He was a deaf and a dumb man. He touched his tongue and he put his fingers in the man's ear. The man was instantly healed. And so we saw that. We saw where Jesus took a man one time outside of the city limits because there was so much unbelief in that city. He took him outside of the city limits and ministered to the man. The man received his healing. So Jesus did it in different ways. He didn't do it all in one way. There was many methods that Jesus used. So there's different ways that God will use to bring healing to your body. You know, sometimes God may use a doctor. You know, I have a personal doctor. There's nothing wrong with the doctors. Praise God. I believe that God gifts people and gives them talents and gifts and gives scientists understanding to help us. So God will use a doctor. And so you need to pray and seek God. And sometimes God will tell you to go to the doctor. And then pray that God gives you the right doctor and gives a doctor understanding and wisdom so that he can diagnose properly and prescribe accurately. And that's how we pray when people go to the doctor. We pray that the doctors would have wisdom, that God would help them, guide their hand if they're in surgery. Doctors are good. Praise God for doctors. He is the great physician. He wants us to come to him, and we can get healing by having somebody else pray for us. The Bible says that we can lay hands on the sick, and they will recover. The Bible says that very clearly. In Mark 16, it says, "Those who believe, they'll lay hands on the sick and they shall recover." So you can go and have somebody pray for you and get healed. But there's some times where you don't have somebody to pray for you. You can receive healing today by listening to God's Word. The Holy Spirit will lead you. The Bible says in 2 Corinthians 2:14, it's our theme scripture for this ministry. It says, "But thanks be unto God, who in Christ, he always leads us into triumph." One translation says, "He always causes us to triumph." Well, I want you to know that he will lead us, and he will cause you to triumph, which means celebrate the victory that he's already obtained for us. He will lead you into a place where you can celebrate and rejoice in what God has already provided through Jesus Christ.
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8: Eli did not honor God by raising his children to honor God. It caused destruction to this entire family. If you go on to read the passage, 1 Samuel 2, and he lost that position, and the whole family was destroyed because of that dishonor. So we have to walk in love towards our family and towards our friends, but we should love God more. If anybody ever makes you choose, do you love me more or love God more? They should already know what the answer is. Don't make me choose, because I'll always choose to honor God first. I may have to do something, and it might hurt you that I have to respond this way, but I will always honor God first. Praise the Lord. We must not let things go in our families or our houses, or those of you that are business owners. If you have control over it, you keep things honorable in your business, your home, your marriage, your relationships. And it says in verse 30, therefore the Lord God of Israel says, the promises that I made before you, far be it from me. For those who honor me, I will honor. Praise the Lord. We want the honor of God. The Lord can plan good for your life. He can declare it. He can make preparations for your life. But if you don't cooperate with those plans and you don't live in an honorable way, then you'll forfeit what he has for you. Amen? You can either qualify yourself or disqualify yourself for the honor of God. And it's our actions that bring the reward or consequences. Praise God. Our service to God, our obedience to God is a big deal. We should treat it as a big deal. The attitude, oh, well, it's good enough, that disqualifies you. It disqualifies you from promotion. Come on, how many of you business owners, you have employees that are just stellar. They work so hard. They come with a good attitude. They give their best. You want to reward them. You want to do good things for them. But when you have the one that are they're just not working hard, just trying to hide. You know, I talked to a manager once at Walmart. He said, I am so sick of these employees trying to hide. They want to go to hide in the dressing room and get on their phone, and they just don't want to work. And then they dare me to say anything to them about it. So we have a whole culture of dishonor. It is acceptable. It is celebrated to be disrespectful and dishonorable in this age. And people dare you to say something to them about it. That ought not be in the house of God. We should be the most honorable people on the planet. And I tell you, in the history of believers, from the very beginning to the present, we should

live honorably so that we can have the blessing of God on our lives. Look what it says in Romans 13 and verse 7 in the English Standard Version, the ESV. Romans 13, 7. This one, many people try to take the things of God and reason away why they don't need to follow this. And what happens is when you start to say, well, this doesn't apply to me, and well, this was in those days, and you begin to just diminish this word, you really are going to forfeit so much greatness God has for you. Let's stick to the word. Amen. Let's stick to the word. And that's why it's good to come to Bible school so that you know who is God talking to, who is the audience. Romans chapter 13, verse 7. Look at this in the English Standard Version. It says, pay to all what is owed to them. Oh, see, it got really quiet all of a sudden. Pay to all what is owed to them. Taxes, to whom, to whom taxes are owed. Revenue, or some of your Bible might say tolls. Revenue to whom revenue is owed. Respect to whom respect is owed. Honor to whom honor is owed. In other words, your life should be, I'm showing honor, I'm showing respect, I'm paying my bills, I'm keeping my accounts clean, I'm doing everything honorably, and there should only be one thing that you owe people. Keep reading. Owe no one anything except what? Love each other. Only thing you should be owing people is love. Love one another. For the one who loves one another has fulfilled the law. There's many Jewish laws, hundreds and hundreds of Jewish laws, and Jesus said, let's just sum them all up in two things. Love the Lord your God with all your heart, all your soul, all your mind, and all your strength, and love your neighbor, just like you love yourself. Now, we know you love yourself. We can look at your checking account, your credit card statement. We see you love yourself. Well, that's how we're supposed to love one another. So you have a responsibility to God to be a person of integrity in your area of finances. In other words, those that buy things and they do good and well, they can't pay for it, but they're going to enjoy it as long as they can. Or people that borrow, knowing good and well, they have no intention of paying that back. That's dishonorable. In fact, the Bible calls that wicked. Psalm 37:21 says, the wicked borrow and do not repay, but the righteous give generously. See, we have a different culture. We have a different way that we conduct ourselves. And so we have a responsibility. And immediately people will say, well, they're corrupt people wasting our tax money. And that's true. And that's, first of all, why we got to vote the right people in. And we got to pray for those in leadership, that God would raise up godly men and women that would lead things properly. But if there are ungodly people making unwise decisions, there is still some tax money going to good things. Paying for nice, smooth roads. How many of you like smooth roads? How many of you ever traveled somewhere where the roads are horrible? And we have military, people that protect us. Thank God for our military. Thank God. Thank God for our military. We've got law enforcement. Aren't you grateful for the law enforcement that keep us safe? And we've got schools with some really good teachers that their heart is to really educate kids. Lately, I've been kind of missing that. I was a public school teacher, and I miss being in the classroom in that capacity sometimes. And so there are great people. So some tax money is going for good things. So when you sow your taxes, you just make a decision. My tax money is going to pay for roads and the police and the military. You start to release your faith on that. And ungodly people, their money's going to be wasted, not mine. Amen. And you give in joy and you give in faith and you pay those bills in joy, saying, Lord, thank you for blessing me. I want to do everything in integrity. Amen. I'm going to honor you, Lord, by honoring the things that I'm financially responsible for. And when you do that, God will honor you. God will honor you. My husband, one time, we were in a really tight spot financially. And he was working on a job. He was painting for a church. And he was coming to the end of that job. And painting is similar to like realtors and some other construction jobs where you might go a long time with no money. And all of a sudden, you get paid a large sum. How many of you have seen those kind of jobs before? People will go a long period of time, no money. And then there's others that get paid weekly. But my husband had the kind of job. He would go weeks or sometimes even months. And at the end of the job, he would get paid. And so we had to be very wise when that money came in because we don't know how long before another sum's going to come in. So we were coming to the end of this job. Money was coming in when we were releasing our faith for finances for these bills. And so he came to me right as he was getting ready to get paid. And he says, I want to let you know I'm going to tell that church to keep most of the paycheck.

0: And we were pretty newly married, just a few months, so I trusted him, but I was like not nearly as advanced in believing God for finances like him. And so I said, why? And he said, well, I made a vow to the Lord that I was going to give money to that ministry and bless them for a project they're doing, and the Holy Spirit just reminded me of that vow. And so I wasn't real familiar with vows and all that kind of stuff, so I didn't know what exactly. But I knew when he said something like that, I heard from the Holy Spirit, we had to obey that. And I trusted him because so far in our marriage, every time he'd say that, I'd see the hand of God, the honor of God on his life. So he told that ministry, just give me a small portion of it. You guys keep the rest. I'm sowing that to your ministry for this. And so I remember it was a distressing to me because now the money that I thought we were going to have, but because he heard from God and God moved on his heart in this way, and we honored God in our finances, not neglecting. We were caught up, but I was expecting to get ahead and do extra things with that money, but we honor God in that way. And I truly believe when I look back now, all these years later, that unlocked and opened a reservoir of increase in finances and blessings. That was like the starting point, because then that happened multiple times after that, where he'd say, I made a vow. And I wanted to say, would you please stop making vows to God? There was another time we had money that we was coming in, and we were going to get ahead on some bills. He goes, I made a vow to a campground in Ashland. And the Lord reminded me, I said, would you please stop making these vows? And then when he went to heaven, then I started making vows. Something would stir in my heart, like, I want to bless that ministry. I want to send them. And an amount would come up in my heart. And before I could think, here it's coming out of my mouth, I went, I think I just made a vow. Wow, that's how that works. And then joy came in my heart. And Carlton always had joy when he would give, even though situations were so tight financially. I mean, probably one of the most profound moments I remember, we were in the Walmart in Culpeper. We'd just been married a short time. This was right at the beginning of our marriage. And we ran into this couple that he knew, and they were sharing about a crisis they were in their life, and they're so emotional. And I look at him, he's got his eyes filled with tears, and I'm just kind of listening to all this. And so he kind of leans over and whispers to me, how much is in the checkbook? And so I just kind of discreetly look at what's in the checkbook, and I whisper it back to them, and he says, write them a check. And I went, for how much? And he said, everything. And I just felt sick to my stomach. I know the color just drained out of my face. And so I thought, I know I heard him wrong. There's no way he said that. And so I kind of hesitated a minute, and he looked back to them. They're telling their story, and he looks back to me in tears just in his eyes, and he's kind of nodding and smiling. And I went, oh, my gosh, he was not kidding. And so my hand just shakily started writing this check. And so then I handed it to him, trying to look happy, trying to look joyful. But he had enough joy on his face for both of us. He was so excited. And so we handed the check to them, and these two people just started bawling, just sobbing, right there in the middle of Walmart in Culpeper. And then he put his arms around them, and he started praying for them. And the presence of God filled that place. And I stood there for a minute thinking, we are completely broke, but so incredibly rich. Completely broke, incredibly rich. Because there are some things greater than money. And when God is stretching you in that capacity, it's because he wants to see, can you honor him when it's uncomfortable? Can you honor him when it's not easy? Not to neglect your bills. We never went unpaying a bill. We might have had to pay a deadline shuffle where you're looking at this one's due this day. All right, this one's going to California, so it might take a few more days to get there in the snail mail, back in the snail mail days. But we trusted God, and I tell you what, just over and over when those opportunities came, it just opened up the windows of heaven. And favor came on his life where at the end of his paint career, he was making $1,000 a day on one job that he was. Honor after honor after honor after honor. Doors, opportunities, God poured out. And I know there's no coincidence why a person put a $1 million check in his hands to buy the biggest bar in town right here that you're sitting in, because he honored God with his finances, so God honored him with finances. Praise the Lord. Amen. And we're going to continue to honor God in this ministry. And my family and I are going to continue to honor God in our finances. And so God's been moving on my heart in that area. And I'm excited. I said, I see why he gets in joy. Because when we honor God, he honors us. And you do it in faith. You do it saying, God, I know you're speaking to me. And I am so honored to do this. To be the one that you use to be a blessing in somebody's life. And my husband, one of the scriptures that he lived by in his life is Proverbs 22:1. And it's in the English Standard Version. It says, a good name is to be chosen rather than great riches. And favor is better than silver or gold. Favor will get you things money can't buy. Favor will give you opportunity. When you have a party or an event and you want to invite somebody very great, and you're like, I know you're busy, you might not be able to come, or maybe you're a business owner and you try to bring somebody prestigious in, if they agree to come and they honor you with their presence, they honor you by showing up, that makes you and all of your guests feel like, wow, we're honored to have this person here. But there's nothing greater than having the honor of God in your house. There's nothing greater than having the honor of God in your finances and in your business and in your dealings. And it comes first with your heart.
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1: Here's the weather for the Southern Light listening area. Currently 73 degrees under partly cloudy skies, 78% humidity. The wind is from the south at 8 miles per hour. This afternoon, cloud-filled skies with a light breeze. There's a slight chance of rain, 86 degrees. Then this evening, a few clouds with some light winds with scattered showers. The temp 76. And that's the weather for the Northern Shenandoah Valley listening area.
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3: Most of you have probably heard about that hunter that was out hunting. His gun jammed, and so instead of hunting, he became the hunted. There was a bear out there in the woods. Bear started coming after him, and he had no way to defend himself, and so he's running down through the woods. A bear's hot on his tail, and the man begins to pray, obviously, and he begins to pray and pray, and then he says, "Lord, if you can't stop that bear, at least make him a Christian." He glances over his shoulder, and sure enough, that bear has stopped. He's knelt down. He's put his paws together. He's bowed his head. The man says, "Praise God," and he turns around and he listens and he can hear the bear praying. The bear says, "Thank you, God, and bless this food I'm about to receive." Everybody say blessing. Wonder what comes to your mind when you hear that word, blessing. Lean over and tell somebody sitting beside you what comes to your mind right now. Wish we had a chance to be able to go around the sanctuary today and hear all of the responses, what comes to your mind. That's what we always called the prayer right before the meal, like the bear. We said we ask the blessing. We're asking God to bless the food as well as others that we might include, those that have grown it and prepared it and transported it and those that will eat it and all of that. But for some, you may be thinking of something like God bless you or be blessed or have a blessed day or something like that. And still others may think of the Lord's words in Matthew 5, the Beatitudes. Blessed are the pure in heart, the peacemakers, and so on and so forth. Of course, we've already mentioned blessings in several of our songs this morning. Blessing God and talking about blessed assurance and other blessings. We're going to look this morning at one of the most well-known passages in all the Bible, and as I look back, I realize it's one that I've never preached on before. If you have your Bibles, please open them to the book of Numbers, chapter 6, Numbers 6. If you're using a pew Bible today, you'll find the page number for that on the sermon note insert in your bulletin. So while you're finding that, let me remind you that in our journey through Genesis, we've already come across a lot of blessings. Right off the bat, God blessed Adam and Eve and told them to be fruitful and multiply. Then he blessed the seventh day and called it holy. And then he blessed Noah and his sons when they came out of the ark. In chapter 12, we spent a whole sermon talking about the sevenfold blessing of Abraham and about how that still holds and is being played out today. Later in Genesis, Abraham is blessed a number of more times, as is his wife Sarah, his son Isaac. We saw where his grandson Jacob stole the blessing from his brother Esau, and the blessing cannot be withdrawn, for Isaac would have done so if that were a possibility. Later on, God blessed Jacob as he slept on that rock-hard pillow. He blessed him when he fought with the angel all night long or with Jesus himself. And then in the morning, the Lord blessed him at Peniel and changed his name. We will yet see in the book of Genesis, Jacob bless each of his sons and even Pharaoh. And so there's a lot of blessing. The word bless, blessed, blessing, whatever, some form of that is used 462 times in the Bible. About a fifth of them in Genesis alone. I think you could say it's a blessed book. Amen? A blessed book. But the blessing we're going to look at today is in Numbers chapter 6. We're going to begin reading in verse number 22. And if you're able, I invite you to stand to honor the Lord God as his word is proclaimed. Numbers 6, verse 22. The Lord said to Moses, "Tell Aaron and his sons, this is how you are to bless the Israelites. Say to them, the Lord bless you and keep you. The Lord make his face shine upon you and be gracious to you. The Lord turn his face toward you and give you peace. So they will put my name on the Israelites and I will bless them." So what's the first rule of biblical teaching, reading, preaching? Everybody say context. What's the context of Numbers chapter 6? Glad you asked. Numbers chapter 6 comes after the Israelites have all left Egypt. They've gone through the Red Sea. They're actually camped at the base of Mount Sinai. This is where they have received the law. They are becoming the people of God. Under the leadership of a guy named Moses, and Moses' brother Aaron, of course, is the high priest, and there are other priests that assist him. They're on their way to the promised land, not the quartet, the place, all right? They're on their way, and they have just received, here at the bottom of Mount Sinai, the 10 suggestions. Oh, well, no, they're not. What are they? The Ten Commandments. Yeah, they're not suggestions. They've also received the rest of the law, and so there they are at the base of Mount Sinai, and the book of Numbers begins with numbers. It begins with a census, and it tells us how many people were in each of the various Israelite tribes. And then, in that passage, it also says where they're supposed to camp in relation to the tabernacle. A man much smarter than I am by the name of Chuck Missler did the math, and he drew it out. And if we can have the slide back there, we find out what their camp looked like from the air. Coincidence, right? No, I don't think so. So anyway, in Numbers 2 through 6, more numbers are given, details for the priest are given, and then at the end of chapter 6, we find the blessing that we read just a minute ago. God tells Moses to tell his brother Aaron and the other priests to use this particular wording to bless the Israelites. He dictates it for him. Now, the priests were supposed to bless God's people. It's part of their job description. So what is a blessing? A blessing is a very deep, rich, ancient, and powerful thing. It is not something to be taken lightly. It is not a throwaway word. To bless someone is to speak good into their life. We all know what a curse is, right? A curse is when we speak something bad into somebody's life. Blessing is the exact opposite. A blessing is to claim something for God. It's not just wishful thinking, oh, I bless you and hope something good. No. It is not a word that should be used lightly. Blessings carry weight. Blessings do something. Everybody say, do something. Through blessings, the priest actually transmitted God's goodness from God onto the people of God. Stephanie Chapman's brother, Stephen, is an Old Testament scholar at Duke Divinity School. He's written a very insightful book on this blessing. And in it, he says, quote, "A blessing does something. It inaugurates or begins a new reality, a different set of facts, and by virtue of its pronouncement, it helps to bring that reality into a fuller realization, end of quote. A blessing does something. Later on, after the Jews had gotten into the promised land, got everything settled, eventually Solomon built a temple and all of that, the priests were still leading worship, not Aaron. He and his folks had died off long ago, but their descendants were still leading worship. And what they would do is at the end of worship, after they'd made the sacrifices and gone through everything else, the priests would stand on the steps of the temple facing the people like I'm facing you now. They would raise their hand over the people and they would recite this blessing over the people that were gathered. It was the climax of their worship service. It was the highest point of their time with God. And Paul Kretzmann says, every Israelite that believed these words as pronounced upon him went to his home with the blessing of God resting upon him. Who wouldn't want that kind of a blessing? Amen? God's goodness transmitted onto his people. Several things as we look at this passage this morning I want us to notice. First of all, it came from God. Everybody say God. The Lord said to Moses. It's not something Moses dreamt up. It's not something any man wrote out or dictated. It is God ordained. And the specific wording is given. Each line, three lines, oh, that's kind of like one for each of the Trinity, isn't it? We won't spend a lot of time on that. But each of those three lines begins with the same words in English. It says, the Lord, which in the Hebrew, it was Yahweh. Now, the Jews, because they didn't want to misuse God's name, would substitute Adonai, the Lord, for God's personal name. Yahweh is his personal name, not like Mr., which is impersonal. It was like George. It was like Nancy. It was like Dale or whatever else. It was a personal name. Friends, I want you to understand this morning, God's not an it. Amen? God has a personality. We're created in his image. We have personality. God has personality. He is an individual. And so we can have a relationship with him. And all three of these lines of the blessing, Yahweh, the personal God, does something for his personal people. In each line, he transmits his goodness to them. And so it says, the Lord bless you. Everybody say you. That little word you is used six times in these three lines. And you know, in English, we just have one word, you. It can mean you, it can mean y'all. In the South, we can differentiate. But in the Hebrew, two different words, singular and plural, and this one is singular all six times. But it's clear the people would be assembled together when the priest blessed them. So although this blessing was for all, there was a sense in which it was singular for each individual person that was gathered there. Friend, I want you to understand this morning that it is a personal message from a personal God to each person individually. Everybody say, it's for me. It's for you personally. From a personal God. He blesses you. And then it says he keeps you. Everybody say keeps. Not in the sense of like holding on to something, but in the sense of taking care of something, like a shepherd keeps her sheep. Think Psalm 23. Protecting, watching over, guarding. Like a custodian keeping your bank account, stewarding. What a very special privilege to be kept in this way by Yahweh, the eternal God. Amen? To be watched over, to be guarded. And then it says Yahweh will make his face to shine upon you. Everybody say face. To have God's face directed to you. And the word shine implies his joy, his favor around and over you as he looks at you personally. One of the translations or paraphrases says, he smiles at you. Isn't that awesome? He smiles. There's even a hint of beaming. Everybody say beaming. You know what it means when somebody's face is beaming, right? And that's not just what we want God to do for us. That's what he says he will. He said he will do for you. His face beaming at you. This is the blessing Yahweh wrote for his people. And then it says he will be gracious to you. Everybody say gracious. That means to be generous. It means to be free with all good gifts, to overflow our cups from his cup. And let me tell you, his cup's a whole lot bigger than ours. Amen? Overflowing our cups. Chapman says a superabundance of God's blessing to nourish and sustain our life. Not an abundance, superabundance. So much more than we can ever imagine. And it does not just include the spiritual. I know we're in church, we think spiritual, right? No, this means, it means every aspect of life. It means intellectual, it means physical, it means social, it means even financial, intellectual. It is God's provision for our flourishing in all parts of our lives. Prosperity, long life, fertility. Anybody want God to be gracious to you? Pick me! Pick me! Is it any wonder this particular blessing continues to be spoken at Jewish worship services and synagogues today, as well as in many Christian worship services as well? So the blessing continues in the third line, verse number 26. The Lord turn his face toward you. Oh, there's his face again. We know what FaceTiming is, right? FaceTiming with the eternal God of the universe.

sometimes Nancy will be talking to me, and I'll be doing something else, you know, looking at my phone, and she'll say, "Look at me. Look at me. She wants my attention, right? Let me tell you something. God wants our full, undivided attention. But here's the thing that blows me out of the water. God is giving us his undivided attention. Why would he do that? Does he not know who we are? How we live, how we act, what we think about? Oh yeah, he knows all of that. And he gives us his full and undivided attention anyway. He's looking into your eyes. He has turned his face towards you. Can you imagine the eternal Yahweh looking at you and smiling? That's what it says. I didn't make this up. The Faith Life Study Bible says that to lift up his countenance, which is the way some translations say it, describes looking favorably on somebody. Everybody knows the look, right? There's a favorable look, and then there's one that ain't so favorable. The look. No, this is a favorable look. The study Bible says it describes how people of superior status showed their acceptance of an inferior person when they looked up at them. Who's more superior than God? Who's more compared to him inferior than us? And yet, when he looks on us, he does so with favor. He grants us his acceptance. What a blessing indeed. Amen? And then this blessing concludes with the promise of God's peace. Everybody say peace. Guess what Hebrew word is used here? Everybody say shalom. Shalom, which is so much more than what we usually think of when we hear the word peace. Okay? It's so much more than just an absence of conflict. It's so much more than just the absence of war. The difference between our peace and God's shalom is like the difference between a Walmart fudge sickle and a banana split from Tressie Rigby. Okay. They're both ice cream, right? Guess which one I want? Oh, yeah. Peace, God's shalom, the banana split. Oh, my brothers and sisters, this word has the indication of total well-being. Everybody say total. The fullness of human flourishing, a body that's healthy, a mind that is content, relationships that are whole. As the one song says, all is well. It is to be good in all aspects. Shalom is what we really and truly desire. I don't know how it is in your life, but in my life, it seems like you get one area of life under control and then another one breaks out. Okay? Your marriage is going really well, and then lo and behold, the job goes sour. Or you get that taken care of, and then your blood pressure goes up, or whatever. Shalom is total wholeness, all aspects. And this shalom has to be given by God. We can't manufacture shalom. God is the sole supplier. Has to come from him. The hymn that we sang prior to the service today, we're going to sing it again as our song of response. Come Thou Fount says he is the fount of every blessing. Which means there's no good thing apart from God. Amen? That's what the book of James says. If we want good things, we have to get them from God. God is the supplier of shalom. May he give each of you his shalom. Sadly, it seems many Christians have fallen for the commercialization of blessing. Who would have thought there'd be a buck to be made here, right? Many modern-day amulets, religious stuff that promises to have God's power, God's protection, or whatever else. Something in your pocket, something.

0: something in your car. Nothing wrong with a reminder of Jesus, but don't use them or look to them as good luck charms or magic tokens. This priestly blessing that we've been talking about this morning was not magic. It wasn't like saying abracadabra and God had to do something because you said the right words. We cannot manipulate God. Amen? He is not manipulatable, if that's a word. We can't force him to do something just because we use certain words or phrases or things. When we do bless, we're not trying to take his power and do something with it. We're trying to cooperate and participate with him in what he's already doing. Chapman says, in some mysterious fashion, the human speaker cooperates with God, but only because God ordains and enables the act of doing so. When the priest blessed somebody, it was God who acted, but the priest invited God to act by pronouncing his name. Let's not fall for cheap imitations of God. Amen? So we've been talking this morning about the Old Testament context as the priest would bless the Israelites. What about us non-Jews today? Does this Old Testament blessing still have any meaning for us? Everybody say, absolutely. I wouldn't be preaching it today if it didn't. God continues to show unmerited favor to his people. We often call that grace. Favor we don't deserve. Favor we didn't do anything to earn. In fact, this blessing from Numbers reaches its fullness in the one we know as Jesus Christ. If you're a Christian, you're one of his people. His blessings come to you. We can enjoy God's richest blessings today through Jesus. No greater blessing than knowing him as our Savior and Lord, experiencing his peace, his provision, and his presence. We can enjoy his face. We can enjoy his favor. We can enjoy his grace, and we are being kept. He keeps us, guarding, protecting, watching over. And oh, by the way, just as Jacob's blessing could not be withdrawn, neither can God's. Amen? When he gave it, he gave it. His blessing is upon you if you're saved. Enjoy the fullness of his blessing in Jesus Christ. But don't stop there. Everybody say, don't stop. During our invitation to give this morning, we said Abraham was blessed to be a blessing. All nations are still being blessed through Abraham. Abraham was never supposed to be a cul-de-sac of blessing. Just soak it all up and then die full. Oh, no. Nor are we. Yahweh, he blesses us so that we can bless others. Flow through blessings. Our invitation to give reminded us God has been generous to us so that we can be generous and bless others. The New Testament teaches, guess who the priests are now? Every born-again believer is a priest, the priesthood of all believers. And so if we're a priest, we can now bless in God's name. Amen? We act on his behalf. Andrew Davison has said, when we bless something, we change its orientation. We direct it towards God. We do not treat a blessed object or person in quite the same way as it was before. Friends, we have the authority to bless in Jesus' name, in Yahweh's name. Now, since the blesser, you and I, claim to speak for God, we got to be truthful in our blessing because God is a God of truth. Amen? God cannot bless open and obvious sin. He can't do that. It is against his nature. So we must use discernment. Chapman says the ultimate criteria for deciding whether or not to bless should be, in the best judgment of the blesser, whether the person to be blessed is already or potentially or will be in line with the purposes of God. And if so, bless away, my brothers and sisters. Bless away. For the true benefit of blessing comes not from receiving God's blessings, but it's when we become the blesser, when we pass those on. Who will you bless this week? Think about it a minute. Who will you bless this week? Your children? Your employer? Your employees? Your students? Your teacher? Your child's teacher? The bus driver? The clerk at the grocery store? Your spouse? A coworker? Who will you bless?
1: Again, this is George Bowers, pastor of the Antioch Covenant Brethren Church, and I thank you for your help in lifting Jesus up today. If you've never met him, I invite you to contact me at the church. If you do know him, we pray that you're growing in your faith, grace, and obedience. If you'd like to know more about our church, you could check us out at antiochcbc.org. If you don't have a church home, we invite you to worship with us at 10 a.m. each Sunday or by live stream on YouTube. 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Today's message was brought to you by Antioch Church and The Point. We pray that your day is a blessed one, that you'll be a blessing to others as we lift Jesus up.
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1: Here's the weather for the Southern Light listening area. It's currently 75 degrees with a few clouds, 78% humidity. The wind is from the south at 5 miles per hour. The forecast for this afternoon, cloudy with light wind. There's a slight chance of rain, 86 degrees. Then this evening, some clouds here and there and somewhat breezy with scattered showers. The temp 76. Overnight, it will be overcast. The temp 69 degrees. And that's the weather for the northern Shenandoah Valley listening area.
2: Proclaim this among the nations. This is to be proclaimed to every person across the globe. There is no person, no living person for whom this is not supremely relevant.
3: Welcome to Open the Bible Weekend with Pastor Colin Smith and Colin. It sounds like we're getting into some pretty meaty stuff today. So what is the this?
4: Proclaim this. We're in the book of Joel in chapter 3. And it's all about the day of the Lord, the ultimate reality that every person on the face of the planet has to take seriously, because ahead of us, God himself says, is a day of judgment, the day of the Lord. And it's to be proclaimed. Not only are we to proclaim the fact itself, but we're to proclaim also the refuge that God offers to us. God himself is a refuge for his people. That's what Joel says. And this is the amazing thing, Steve, that's right at the heart of the gospel. How in the world can God be a refuge for the judgment that he himself brings?
3: Sure, yeah.
4: And only in his son, who ends up coming under that judgment for us, so that when we are in him, the judgment is upon him, not upon us, and we're brought safely through it into all the good that God prepares for his people. So this is a wonderful, wonderful gospel theme. You never know how good the gospel is and how good God is until you know how much you've been saved from.
3: Sure.
4: And that's been the good of this theme in my own soul, just to see, Lord, what you've saved me from is astonishing. And it ought to lead all of us, I think, to a sense of worship and love and praise. And for anyone who's not yet a Christian, boy, you got to take refuge in Jesus Christ, because the day of the Lord is a reality. And God himself warns you about it in love and in mercy.
3: Well, we see that from the book of Joel, chapter 3. So hope you'll join us there as we continue the message, The Decision That Really Matters. Here's Pastor Colin.
2: Joel paints for us a picture to help us taste, see, feel the reality of this day of the Lord that he's proclaiming to us. Try and compose this picture in your mind. I want you to see it. I want you to imagine it. I want you to see what he is painting for us. Now, I'll give you the elements that need to go into the picture, and there are three of them. Here is the first. A vast crowd gathered. Verse 14. Multitudes, multitudes in the valley of decision. For the day of the Lord is near in the valley of decision. So in your picture, or as you're composing it in your imagination, I mean, you see this valley, and there is a vast, vast, innumerable crowd. Second element in the picture, they are armed for a fight. Verse 10, beat your plowshares into swords and your pruning hooks into spears. So at least some of the folks at the front of the crowd, you're going to want to draw them with sword that was handcrafted out of a plowshare, metal beaten in the fire to make an implement of war, or a spear that was made out of a pruning hook, again straightened out, the pruning hook straightened out to be like a spear. These people, they're a vast crowd and they're armed for a fight. That's the first two elements. I'll give you the third in just a moment. I want you to notice here, though, that what Joel says here is the opposite of the very famous prophecy in Micah and chapter 4, and it's repeated in Isaiah chapter 2, which is the motto of the United Nations. You know what that is? It's the opposite of what's said here in Joel. Micah 4:3 says this, they will beat their swords into plowshares and their spears into pruning hooks. So the spears become pruning hooks. And nation will not take up sword against nation, nor will they train for war anymore. And you will recognize these words, if not from the Bible, you should recognize them from the motto of the United Nations, because that's taken from the Bible and the aspiration of the United Nations that there will be a day where nation will not take up arms against nation. And that is indeed described that day in Isaiah and in Micah. A day when there will be peace between the nations. Joel is describing the opposite. Now the nations that have been at peace with each other are uniting themselves together for a war against God. Not fighting each other, they're fighting God. Even when there is peace among the nations, there's still antagonism towards God. That's the fallenness of this world that's being described by Joel. And because there are not implements of war, because there has been this marvelous peace, they've got to make them backwards again. And where are these pruning hooks that once were spears? Okay, we'd better make them back into spears. We got a new fight on our hands against God. And the plowshares, let's get them into swords. And so you'll want to have this in your picture. These folks who are coming and they're armed, and there's a vast, vast number of them, the nations. And the lines are set for battle on the one side here in the valley, this vast, vast multitude. And there they are armed with their swords and with their spears. Here's the third element in your picture. God becoming present, and he is sitting on his throne. And they're looking up towards him, and the throne of God comes down, and God himself is immediately present among all these people. And the remarkable thing here in verse 12 is that God is sitting on his throne, and he does not even stand up. The drama of the picture, the sort of standoff, is extraordinary. You can almost feel the tension as you read through these verses of Joel, and he composes the picture. And I want you to see what happens next when you've got that picture in your mind. Verse 16. The Lord roars from Zion and utters his voice from Jerusalem, and the heavens and the earth quake. So suddenly the whole valley's moving, like in an earthquake. Multitudes filling it. And look what happens next, verse 15. The sun and the moon are darkened, and the stars withdraw their shine. And God just shuts the lights out. The earth moves, the lights go out. In verse 13, the voice of God gives the command, put in the sickle, for the harvest is ripe. Go in, tread, the winepress is full. Their vats overflow, for their evil is great. The Bible speaks about the last battle. You watch History Channel or some of these things, you'll see from time to time stuff about Armageddon. Don't ever imagine that this last battle is some titanic struggle in which God barely wins. Scripture says in 2 Thessalonians that when the Lord comes, he will overthrow them with the breath of his mouth. What that means is, he will overthrow them with the breath of his mouth and with the splendor of his coming. One writer on Joel says that God, becoming present on his throne, deals with all the nations in judgment as if he were flicking an insect off his arm. God is like a refiner's fire, one of the prophets says. And who can stand on the day of his appearing? Now, most of you believe in God, you believe in the Bible. Most of you will call yourselves Christians. Some will right now be locked into some kind of conflict with God. You're angry with God. You think he owes you something better than he gave you in some way in your life. You've got an issue. You've got... I want you to try and see how ludicrous this picture is. There you are with your little spear and your little sword. God, I've got this. Your dispute with God is an unwinnable battle, and the sooner you end it, the better it is for you. Remember Job, who was a very righteous man, and great difficulties came into his life. God's hand was in that, and Job did not like it and questioned the ways of God. He questioned the wisdom of God and raised his case against God, and then God gave Job a glimpse of just how great God is. And when Job saw the glory of the Lord, he's down on his knees and he says, I didn't know what I was speaking when I said all this stuff about you and against you. And now I repent in dust and in ashes. Maybe God will bring some of us to the same place today. And if you have not yet submitted to the claims of Jesus Christ and you're still waving that little sword in the face of the Almighty, can you see how ludicrous this is? How futile? How utterly hopeless? And the sooner you lay down arms and get on your knees before God and ask him to have mercy on you for Jesus' sake, may that be today, the better it is going to be for you.
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2: Look at verse 16. Where can you find refuge? You've got all this description of the day of judgment, the day of the Lord, and you think, Lord, where's the way out? Where's the hope here? And you get to the end of verse 16, and it says, but after all the quaking of the heavens and the voice of the Lord roaring and the lights going out, but the Lord is a refuge to his people. You say, oh, that's what I need. That's what I want. I need the refuge. And I therefore want to be one of his people. He's a refuge for his people. Some of you may have been in a refuge or have needed to find a refuge. What is a refuge? A refuge is a place that you go to find safety when you are facing impending danger. And we're told here that God, the Lord, is the refuge for his people. So here's the extraordinary truth that takes you to the very heart of the Bible and indeed to the heart of the gospel, that the Lord, who is the judge we should fear, is also the refuge we should seek. Let me say that again. The Lord, who is the judge you should fear, you don't fear the Lord, you're not in touch with reality. The Lord, who is the judge you should fear, is also the refuge you should seek. That's the point of verse 16. The Lord, who is the judge, is the refuge. You say, now how can God possibly be a refuge from his own judgment? He's the judge. I need refuge from his judgment. How can he be the refuge from his own judgment? And that takes you to the very heart of the message of the Bible. Let me just give it to you as simply as I can from Romans in chapter 3, because this is where that great question is answered. How can God be a refuge from the judgment of God himself? And here's what Paul says in Romans 3. All have sinned and fall short of the glory of God. Okay, that's why I need a refuge, because it's not just other people who've done great evil. Evil is in me. All have sinned and fall short of the glory of God. So what has God done? Christ Jesus has been put forward. God put forward Christ Jesus. You see that in the middle of the verse. Why has Jesus Christ been put forward? What is Jesus Christ, who's put forward as the refuge for us. What has he done? The answer that is given here is very clear. He's put forward through a propitiation by his blood. You say, what on earth does that mean? What it means is simply this, that the judgment that is due to sinners on the last day is poured out on Jesus Christ. That he stood as a sacrifice in the place of sinners. And bearing sin, he absorbed all that is involved in the judgment of God on the last day on behalf of sinners. And for this reason, he is able to offer to sinners two wonderful gifts. One is to be justified by grace. Do you see that there? What does that mean? To be forgiven, to be at peace with God, to be absolved, to be reconciled. And a redemption, which means that he doesn't just do this from a distance. He purchases people for himself by the shedding of his blood. He's making a people who will be his own. And he'll be a refuge for these people. That's how Joel puts it. And you say, well, how can I be one of these people? And the answer is this. You become one of these people by faith. Do you see that at the end of the verse? To be received by faith. And this justification, this redemption comes to you as a gift. And the way in which it is received is by faith. Faith is the bond by which Christ becomes yours and you become his. Now picture in these last moments the vast multitude gathered in the Valley of Decision. Multitudes, multitudes in the Valley of Decision. And you realize now, of course, that this is not a verse about, you know, how we all need to make a decision for the Lord. The decision is the decision that God is going to make about each of these people. The decision that really matters is the decision that God will make about you. The decision that really matters eternally, the biggest thing in my life, is the decision that God will make about me. And this word justify, what that simply means is God making a favorable decision on behalf of a person. And its opposite is the word condemn, which is God making an unfavorable decision in regards to a person. I want to be justified. I do not want to be condemned. But the decision of God, justified, condemned, will be made known on the last day. How many of us here today want to wait till the last day to find out? You want to live your whole life with your eternity hanging in the balance? Here's the good news, the wonderful good news at the heart of the gospel, and it's in this wonderful phrase, being justified by faith. Justification is the decision that belongs to the last day being made known in advance to those who are in Christ Jesus. And that is at the very heart of the gospel, that when by faith you are in Christ Jesus, the promise of God to you announced in advance so that you may live with peace and with joy is being justified by faith. We have peace with God. What will be made known on the last day is ours as those who believe in the Lord Jesus Christ and are bonded to him by faith because of what he has accomplished for us, bearing that judgment, bearing our sin, justifying us, redeeming us through this propitiation by his blood that becomes ours by faith and is the most amazing, amazing gift of God so that you can live knowing that you are at peace with God. You can serve. You can have joy knowing that there is no condemnation for those who are in Christ Jesus. Knowing that, knowing the decision of the last day, which is God's gift to those who are in Christ, his promise received by faith, it's the greatest gift imaginable. It's transforming of life now. And when we enter into his presence, we're going to see just how transforming it is for all eternity. One last story, just to try and drive this home, a personal story, and then we're through. Some years ago, I labored on a research degree, Labored is definitely the word, though it benefited me greatly. And here it is, 221 typewritten pages. I thought I might read it to you. British degrees, advanced study degrees in the United Kingdom, do not involve coursework, as they often do here. I think that's one of the reasons many folks have chosen to study there, that the entire thing, if you're doing a research degree, depends on your own work and what you produce. No courses. You do your work and then you present it. And of course, what that means is that when you have to defend your thesis, it's a straight pass-fail. I mean, it's all or nothing. It's either you got it or you've not got it. And it's not as if you're adding to some stuff that you've accumulated over a number of years. And so I remember having worked on this for several years, hours and hours of investment, going in to defend this thesis with two professors I'd never met, one of them from Oxford, that really

0: the relief that I'm not spending the next 2 hours with the outcome hanging in the balance. And we had 2 hours of wonderful, wonderful conversation about something that I had become deeply invested in the study of this part of God's Word, and totally different. Can you see how different your life would be to be free to live for Christ with joy, to be free knowing that you're at peace with God, to be free knowing that you are justified by faith because of all that Jesus Christ accomplished on the cross, that there is no condemnation for you because you are in Christ Jesus? That's the gift that Jesus Christ holds even now in his hand. If you're in Christ, it is your gift, and you are able to live because of it. And some of you came here today, and you've been pushing Jesus Christ away. And I say, while he holds these gifts in his hands, why in the world would you push him away one day longer?
1: 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Justification, being declared right with God. And maybe as you've been listening to today's broadcast, you realize that's not true of you, but you'd like it to be. Or maybe you have some questions about how you can know beyond a shadow of a doubt that you can be right with God, that you could be justified. Well, I hope you'll contact us here at Open the Bible and talk with one of our staff members about beginning that relationship with God through His Son, Jesus Christ. 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It's your generosity that allows us to bring you Pastor Colin's teaching each day. And as you give a gift of any amount this month, we want to send you a copy of Pastor Colin's new book. It's a beautiful hardcover book called 30 Days with Jesus in the Lord's Prayer. And Colin, who did you write this book for?
2: Well, I wrote this for everyone who feels that they want to have a better prayer life. You know, everyone who feels they need a stronger desire to pray, a more disciplined, more passionate and faith-filled approach to prayer. And I think that's probably just about every Christian believer. The disciples of Jesus, of course, had heard all kinds of prayers. I mean, they had heard the prayers of the Pharisees and the empty phrases that many people used in prayer. But when they saw Jesus pray, they recognized there was something different about the way that he prayed. There was an intimacy with God. There was a closeness, a fellowship, a reality. And they really wanted that for themselves. So they said to Jesus, Lord, teach us to pray. And that's exactly what the Lord's Prayer is. It is Jesus teaching us how to pray to God the Father. Well, who wouldn't want to pull up a chair and sit and hang on every word that Jesus has to say?
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2: Welcome to the Pathway to Victory Weekend Edition with author and pastor Dr. Robert Jeffress. In Revelation chapter 20, the Apostle John describes a mysterious millennial kingdom during which Christ will rule over a renovated earth. And in doing so, he'll fulfill over 1,800 ancient biblical prophecies. Today on Pathway to Victory, Dr. Robert Jeffress explains why Christ must literally rule the earth for a 1,000-year period. But first, let's take a moment to hear some important ministry updates.
0: Thanks, David, and welcome again to Pathway to Victory. You've chosen a wonderful day to join us as we come to the final stretch in our study of Revelation. This is an in-depth teaching series in which we're looking at the last book in the Bible, and I've titled this study, Final Conquest. We started this adventure in Revelation at the beginning of August, and if you've been following along with us, we've arrived at the climax of John's book, which is the glorious unveiling of Jesus Christ and his reign over all the earth. Now, when we wrap up the Final Conquest series, it'll be the last day for you to request my commentary on Revelation and the booklet I've written for you called The Major Characters of the End Times. Let me urge you to take down our contact information at the close of the program and respond today before it's too late. By reading my commentary, you'll discover some of the most powerful promises of Scripture, not just promises about a series of mysterious events that are yet to happen, but compelling and faith-building promises about the person of Jesus Christ. I'm pleased to send you Final Conquest. When you give a generous gift to support the ministry of Pathway to Victory. As a bonus, I'll include the brochure as well called The Major Characters of the End Times. More about these resources later in today's program. Right now, let's turn to the last book in the Bible, Revelation. I titled today's message, The Coming Kingdom.
1: If you have your Bibles, turn to Revelation chapter 20 as we look at that coming kingdom of God on earth we call the millennium. By the way, the word millennium doesn't appear anywhere in the Bible, but don't let that shake you up. Neither does the word Trinity, but the concept is still valid for both. Millennium, it comes from two Latin words, milli, which means a thousand, annum, a years. We're referring to the 1,000-year reign of Christ that is promised throughout Scripture and especially in our passage today, Revelation chapter 20. Now, that's what the millennium is. Now, throughout history, there have been three prevalent views about the millennium. You may have heard these terms before. Let me explain them to you. The first view is the amillennial position of the kingdom. Amillennial. The amillennial position means no millennium. There is no literal kingdom of heaven on earth for 1,000 years. The second view of the millennium is what is called the postmillennial view. Post means after. When does Christ come? He comes after the millennium. This is the idea that the world is going to get better and better and better, and finally it will be in such wonderful shape that Christ says, I can't stay in heaven any longer. I've got to come to this perfect world that man has created and rule over man. That's the post-millennial position. By the way, the pastor of this church for 50 years, George W. Truett, was a post-millennialist. That's how he believed. That's what he taught. Postmillennialism, however, just about died after the onset of World War I. Now, the third view is the premillennial view. That's the view I subscribe to, and many of you do. Pre means before, and that is we believe that Christ must come before the millennium. Only he will be able to institute his reign here on earth. Now, with that introduction, we're ready to get into the text. We're only going to look at the first six verses about the beginning of the millennium, and it starts with the binding of Satan. Look at chapter 20, verse 1. Then John says, I saw an angel coming down from heaven, holding the key of the abyss and a great chain in his hand. What is the abyss? Abyssos refers to a bottomless pit. It is a place of torment for a certain group of demons, angels who had fallen and rebelled against God in a specific way. It's referred to in 2 Peter 2, verse 4, and in Jude, verse 6. I think these are the demons who cohabitated with the daughters of men in Genesis 6. And because of that particular sin, they were immediately judged and sent to this place of confinement called the abyss or the bottomless pit. You remember in Luke chapter 8, verse 31, when the Gerizim demoniac, the man filled with demons, was exorcised by Jesus. And when those demons left the man, they begged Jesus, Lord, do not throw us into the abyss. Even they didn't want to go to that place. It was so horrible. We saw this place in Revelation 9, verses 1 and 2, at the fifth trumpet judgment, when a fallen angel was allowed to release a group of demonic scorpions to spread all over the earth. But now we have a heavenly angel who has been given a key and a chain. For what purpose? Look at verse 2. And this angel laid hold of the dragon, the serpent of old, who is the devil and Satan, and he bound him for 1,000 years. Remember last time in chapter 19, we saw that at the Battle of Armageddon, the Antichrist and the false prophet are seized by an angel and they are cast into the lake of fire. But what about the third part of that satanic trinity, Satan himself? Well, he has a special destiny. That is, this angel takes him and bounds him for 1,000 years. In other words, to put him into this place called the abyss, the bottomless pit. I want you to notice the four names that are used to describe Satan. He's called a dragon. That refers to his beastly character. We saw it in Revelation 12, verse 3, a red dragon ready to devour Christ and the church. Satan doesn't usually appear that way as a dragon. If people saw him as he really is, they would run as far and as fast from him as they could. He's called the dragon. He's called the serpent, referring to his subtle nature. Remember when the serpent appeared to Eve, it wasn't as a dragon. She wouldn't have been compelled to follow him. He appeared as a beautiful creature. And many times Satan appears that way to us. Paul says he can appear as an angel of light. Thirdly, he's called the devil, diabolos in Greek. It means slanderer. One of the things Satan does is he accuses God's people day and night before the throne of God, according to Revelation 12:10. But this word diabolos also refers to his diabolical nature. In John 8:44, Jesus called him a murderer from the beginning. You know, you read in the media these horrible accounts of men who kidnap children or kidnap other women and do horrible things to them, torture and things that can't even be described. And you wonder, where does that come from? It comes from Satan himself, the diabolical nature of Satan, diabolos. And then finally, he refers to him as Satan himself. The word Satan means adversary, enemy. He is the enemy of Jesus, and he is the enemy of everyone who would follow Jesus. Whether you know it or not, Satan has you in his crosshairs. He's got a big X on your back, and he's looking to take you out any way he can, to destroy you and everything that is important to you. That's why 1 Peter 5:8 says, be of sober of spirit, be on the alert, for your adversary, the devil, prowls about like a roaring lion seeking someone to devour. Look at verse 3. And he threw him, that is Satan, into the abyss and shut it and sealed it over him so that he would not deceive the nations any longer until the 1,000 years were completed. And after these things, he must be released for a short time. He is going to be bound for 1,000 years so that he can do nothing on the earth for 1,000 years during this millennium, the 1,000-year reign of Christ. And this is the predominant feature of the millennium. It is a time when Satan is bound, which makes the amillennial position so ludicrous. Satan is in no way bound right now. Look around you. Look in your own world at what's happening. Satan seems to be running rampant all over the world. But his time is short. There is coming the time when he will be bound for 1,000 years. Now, how long is the millennium? Well, it's 1,000 years. In fact, in the first 7 verses of Revelation 20, the phrase 1,000 years is used 6 times so that nobody mentions it. This is 1,000-year period of time. Suppose your brother who lives out of town sends you an email. And he said, you know, the day after Christmas, our family would love to come and visit you for 8 days. For 8 days, we'll do nothing but just enjoy fellowship with you. For 8 days, we'll travel around Dallas and eat in the best restaurants. We can't wait to spend these 8 days with you. The day after Christmas comes, your brother and his family ring the doorbell. You open the door. So glad to see you, you say. By the way, how long are you planning on staying with us? And your brother says, didn't you get my email? I said 8 days. And you say, oh, I thought you were speaking symbolically. No, he made it a point to say 8 days. Now think about this. If John were speaking literally of 1,000 years, could he have said it any more clearly? No, he would have used the phrase 1,000 years. He uses that phrase 6 times in 7 verses. You know, interestingly, in the Bible, sometimes the word day or month are used symbolically, but never the word year. And furthermore, every other number in the book of Revelation is a literal number. There are 1,260 days in the first half of the tribulation. 42 months in the first half of the tribulation. There are 2 olive trees, 2 witnesses. There are 7 heads and 10 horns on the Antichrist. Every time a number is used in the book of Revelation, it's used literally. Why would we think differently when we come to 1,000 years? This is a literal period of time. And after the 1,000 years, verse 3 says, Satan must be released for a little while longer. Would you like to know why Satan has to be released at the end of the millennium? Why God doesn't just judge him at that time and get rid of him forever? Why, having captured Satan, would he let him go? Would you like to know why? Come back next week and I'll tell you. We're going to get into that next week. But here in verse 4, I want you to notice one other aspect of the millennium that God reveals to John. Look at verse 4. After Satan has been bound, look at what John says he saw. I saw thrones and they that sat upon them, and judgment was given to them. John said at the beginning of the millennium, I saw a group of people sitting on thrones. Who are these? Well, that's you. That's me. Remember in Revelation 4:4, the church, the 24 elders are seen on before the throne of God in heaven. And now we're seated on thrones. Part of our responsibility in the millennium will be ruling and reigning with Jesus over the earth that he has subdued. John says, I saw thrones, people already raised in their resurrected bodies. That's you and me. And then he said, and I saw the souls of those who had been beheaded because of their testimony of Jesus and because of the word of God, and those who had not worshiped the beast or his image and had not received the mark on their forehead or on their hand. And they came to life and also reigned with Christ for 1,000 years. Who is he talking about here? He's talking about those people who were saved during the tribulation and were martyred, beheaded for their faith. He said, I saw them as well, and they came to life and reigned with Christ. Wait a minute. I thought if a Christian died, I thought immediately He was alive in the presence of God. To be absent from the body is to be at home with the Lord. But here it says they didn't come to life until Christ returned in the beginning of the millennium. That phrase, came to life, is the Greek word anastasis, resurrection. It refers to the physical body coming to life, not the spirit. The moment you die or any Christian dies, you don't cease to exist. You don't go into soul sleep or purgatory. The Bible says in 2 Corinthians 5:8, to be absent from the body is to be at home with the Lord. You're alive the moment you die if you're a Christian. But there's a time that you receive your resurrected body. And for these tribulation saints, it will be when Christ comes at the second coming, at the beginning of the millennium. And then he adds this word in verse 5. The rest of the dead did not come to life until the 1,000 years were completed. Who is that? That's the unsaved dead. Again, we'll look at that next week. They are raised for judgment. But then he says, this is the first resurrection. Everything he has just described in verse 4, and he adds this word, blessed and holy is the one who has a part in the first resurrection. Over the second death has no power. But they will be priests of God and of Christ and will reign with him for 1,000 years. Here John introduces an important concept to understand in the Bible. There are two resurrections. The first resurrection is the resurrection of saved people, and they are raised to experience God's blessing for eternity. But the second resurrection is a resurrection of the unsaved. They are raised from the dead to experience God's torment forever and ever. And that's why John says, blessed, happy is the person who's a part of the first resurrection. Let's, in closing, look at this first resurrection for just a moment. Who does it encompass and how does it work? Paul explains it in 1 Corinthians 15, verses 20 to 24. He says, but now Christ has been raised from the dead and the first fruits of those who are asleep. For since by a man came death, by a man also came the resurrection of the dead. For as in Adam all die, so also in Christ all will be made alive, but each in his own order. If you are in Christ, you're going to receive a brand new body, but you have to wait your turn. There is an order to which people will receive their new bodies. That word order is a military term, togma. It refers to a military parade that gets larger and larger as different corps fall into place in the parade at a particular spot along the parade route. Can you picture that in your mind? There's a leader of the parade, and as it goes further and further, different corps fall into place, and that parade gets larger and larger. Paul is using that imagery to say there's a parade of Christians headed to heaven, and everybody will fall into line at their particular place in history. The first resurrection is not a single event in time. It refers to a group of people who receive their resurrection body at their appointed time. The parade to heaven. Who receives their body when? First of all, Paul says, Christ and the first fruits. That refers to Jesus, of course, but also those who were raised with Jesus when he was resurrected. Did you know there were several people who were raised from the dead when Christ was raised from the dead? Matthew 27, verse 52. The first fruits, that's the sample of the harvest that is yet to come. Christ and a select few. And then the next group that receives their resurrection body will include you and me, the dead in Christ, and those alive at the rapture. The Bible says the next event is going to be the rapture of the church. If we're alive at that time, we will be caught up to meet the Lord in the air. And at that moment, 1 Corinthians 15 says, we'll be changed in a moment in the twinkling of an eye. If you have a loved one who has already died and they're a Christian, their spirit is already in heaven, but their bodies will be raised from the grave and they will receive a brand new resurrected body. That all happens at the rapture. 7 years later, after the tribulation, that's when the tribulation saints, those who were martyred during the tribulation, as well as I believe the Old Testament saints will receive their new bodies. You see, both the rapture and the second coming include a coming of Christ, so to speak. At the rapture, he comes into the clouds and we're caught up to meet him. At the second coming, he comes to earth. It's different events, but they're similar in that they both involve Christ coming. And then finally, the last group are those who died during the millennium. And at the millennium, they will receive their new bodies. Then comes the end when he hands over the kingdom to the God and Father, when he has abolished all rule, authority, and power. There will be some Christians who enter in the millennium in their natural bodies. We'll talk about this next week. They will die. They will receive their bodies at the end of the millennium. But the point is, even though it happens throughout history, all of these people are still part of that group called the first resurrection. But then there is a second resurrection. Verse 5 says, the rest of the dead did not come until the 1,000 years were completed. These are the people who are raised for the great white throne judgment that we'll look at next time. They are raised not to experience God's blessing, but to experience his torment. If there is one truth I want to leave you with that comes from this passage, it is this. When we die, we do not cease to exist. Death is not the end for anyone, Christian or non-Christian. Instead, physical death is just the doorway through which we enter into eternity, an eternity of God's blessing or an eternity of God's judgment. C.S. Lewis said one time, our lives can be compared to a very, very long book. Our life here on earth is just the cover page, the title page. Chapter one of our story doesn't begin with our birth. It begins with our death. Let me ask you the all-important question. When that trumpet sounds, and God's people in this age are called to assume their place in that parade to heaven, are you going to be one of those invited to participate? Are you going to be welcomed into the presence of God for all eternity? Blessed is he who is a part of the first resurrection, for over him the second death has no power.
0: That's one of the many promises of God found in the book of Revelation. And it's my prayer that everyone within the sound of my voice will seize the opportunity to become part of the first resurrection. And as you do, the second death has no power. Our study called Final Conquest concludes on Monday's Pathway to Victory. So time is running short to request the best-selling book I've written for you. It's an in-depth study of Revelation that I've called Final Conquest. In my book, you'll discover the many promises of God woven throughout Revelation, like those we address today. These promises are like unopened presents that are bestowed upon every believer. And it's exciting to find these treasures woven throughout all 22 chapters of Revelation. 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Keep up the good work. 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
2: 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I'm David J. Mullins. Many people have their own opinions about how to get to heaven. But what did Jesus himself actually say? Hear a message called The Intolerant Christ, next time on the Pathway to Victory Weekend Edition. 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The Apostle Paul sailed these waters, walked these streets, and the church was never the same.
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1: Here's the weather for the Southern Light listening area. It's currently 81 degrees under clear skies. The heat index is 84 degrees. Humidity 65%. The wind is from the south at 6 miles per hour. The forecast for this afternoon, cloudy with light wind. There's a slight chance of rain, 86 degrees. Then this evening, some clouds here and there and somewhat breezy with scattered showers. The temp 76. Overnight, it will be overcast. The temp 69 degrees. And that's the weather for the Northern Shenandoah Valley listening area.

0: There's a team of volunteers that keep the gospel music and great Christian programs on the air here at Southern Light, but there are many others who do their part to make it all possible. We want to thank our supporters who keep this radio outreach going. Among those, Ashby of Front Royal, Wayne and Joan from Stephen City, Albert of Winchester, Diana from Front Royal, Jerry of Highview, Paul and Joyce Gore, Chaplain Bray of Winchester, Valley Assembly of God, Faith Mission Church in Wardensville, Patsy from Winchester, Barbara and Richard from Winchester, Cindy and Charles from Cape and Bridge, West Virginia, Augusta Assembly of God, Brenda from Pawpaw, West Virginia, Linda from Highview, Linda and Terry from Winchester, and Betty from Front Royal. 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That's 2304 Middle Road, Winchester, 22601. 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
2: We found a song, I don't know how old it was, but it was brown. It really was brown. It's called Walk Around Me, Jesus. We took it to the record company. You heard that one. We took it to the record company, and we didn't even know if they would let us record it. But it's such a good song, at least I think it is. I like old-timey songs anyway. But, you know, you get to a place in life and you look back, and all those things that seem so important all at once ain't so important anymore. What's important is when you get to that place in life is that you got Jesus walking around that bedside. That's what matters. And all at once, that's all that matters. I want you to listen to a song called Walk Around Me, Jesus.

A flag on the porch, a breeze in the trees, a quiet reminder that gratitude still looks good on both a country and a heart. This summer, thank God for simple gifts and the freedom to enjoy them. Southern Light,

Thanks for staying tuned to Southern Light. Leviticus 23 says 6 days shall work be done, but the seventh day is the Sabbath of rest and holy convocation. You shall do no work therein. It is the Sabbath of the Lord in all your dwellings.

Across 250 years of history, America has faced seasons of challenge, risen in moments of courage, and been carried by God's grace through every chapter. Southern Light is marking this milestone with grateful hearts and a message of hope rooted in faith.

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1: Here's the weather for the Southern Light listening area. The temp is 82 degrees under partly cloudy skies. The heat index 85 degrees. Humidity 65%. The wind is from the south at 7 miles per hour. The forecast for this afternoon, cloudy with light wind. There's a slight chance of rain, 86 degrees. Then this evening, some clouds here and there and somewhat breezy with scattered showers. The temp 76. Overnight, it will be overcast. The temp 69 degrees. And that's the weather for the Northern Shenandoah Valley listening area.

If you know what I'm talking about tonight, I want you to give the Lord a hand. I found the lily in my

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0: There's a team of volunteers that keep the gospel music and great Christian programs on the air here at Southern Light, but there are many others who do their part to make it all possible. We want to thank our supporters who keep this radio outreach going. Among those, Ashby of Front Royal, Wayne and Joan from Stephen City, Albert of Winchester, Diana from Front Royal, Jerry of Highview, Paul and Joyce Gore, Chaplain Bray of Winchester, Valley Assembly of God, Faith Mission Church in Wardensville, Patsy from Winchester, Barbara and Richard from Winchester, Cindy and Charles from Cape and Bridge, West Virginia, Augusta Assembly of God, Brenda from Pawpaw, West Virginia, Linda from Highview, Linda and Terry from Winchester, and Betty from Front Royal. 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That's 2304 Middle Road, Winchester, 22601. 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

God's love over the airwaves, 24 hours a day, Southern Light. Proverbs 22, verse 6, train up a child in the way he should go, and when he is old, he will not depart from it.

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People who carried a cost so your ordinary day could exist. Some families are still carrying that weight. So gratitude should be more than a slogan. It should shape how we live. As America marks 250 years, may God steady this land, strengthen weary hearts, and teach us to live like freedom is worth honoring. Southern Life.

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1: Here's the weather for the Southern Light listening area. The temp is currently 84 degrees with a few clouds. The heat index is 87 degrees. Humidity 58%. The wind is from the south at 9 miles per hour. The forecast for this afternoon, cloudy with light wind. There's a slight chance of rain, 86 degrees. Then this evening, some clouds here and there and somewhat breezy with scattered showers. The temp 76. Overnight, it will be overcast. The temp 69 degrees. And that's the weather for the Northern Shenandoah Valley listening area.
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0: Welcome back into Throwback Gospel, the Kingsman Quartet, recorded Anchors Away on May the 10th, 1988, on an album that had the same name. I always remember that, and I always remember the cover, because they're standing on top of a boat, you know? Anchor, boat.
1: Mm-hmm.
0: Here's music from the Hoppers.

That is music from the Hoppers from 1991 called Heavenly Sunrise. Let's go back to 1990. The project was Windows of Home, Gold City, recording this one called Do It by the Book. Hey, call somebody. Throwback Gospel's on the air.

You know, I've been called an awful lot of things in my lifetime, and, well, smart wasn't often one of them. But I was smart enough one day to call Jesus Christ the Lord of my life, and I called it quits to a whole lot of sinning. And it's because of that commitment that, well, some folks think it's funny and laugh and call me foolish. But let them go ahead and laugh, because you see, that doesn't really bother me at all. Because even a fool can see by the shape she's in that this old world's about to fall. But as long as I let Jesus call the shots, why, I've got nothing at all to fear. And when that roll is coming,

Me Gone, released back in 1982, became one of the Hensons' most signature pieces. It actually went number one on the Southern Gospel charts back in July and August of 1984. Good music right there. Here are my friends, the Martins. Gonna stand on the promises here on Throwback Gospel.

Hi, this is Jeff Treese with Sunday Drive. In the 1990s, I played the piano for a hit group called the McCameys. And right here's a classic McCamey song on Throwback Gospel with Mickey B.

tonight is the McCamey's Roll That Burden On Me. Here's a song that was recorded back in the year of 2000. This project itself was notable because it produced 5 radio singles, including this top 10 hit, One Fine Day from N Harmony.

And if you love gospel songs from the 80s, the 90s, and the early 2000s, then you're at the right place. Throwback Gospel with Mickey Bell is on.

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1: Hello, I'm Mickey Bell, your host for Throwback Gospel. This is the show that's heard each week right here, and we go back and relive some of our favorite memories of our favorite music. Of course, groups are recording great songs today, but we don't need to forget the songs that got us where we are. Buckle up. It's

The Kingdom Air is kicking off another week of Throwback Gospel. So glad to have you a part of the show. For the next 2 hours, we're throwing it back to some of the great songs of our past, like this one from The Kingsmen.

my goodness, I can't tell you how many times I would have my drums set up in the living room and playing to that song right there, Saints Will Rise. Back in 1995, Shannon Childress was the keyboard player for the Hoppers, and he wrote this song that ended up being a chart topper for the Hoppers. It's called Anchored to the Power of the Cross.

We've got an anchor to the power of the cross. Every time I hear Kim Hopper sing, I'm thinking she's getting better with age. What do you think? I think she is. Hey, they're going on a cruise with us. I got details coming up.

Yes, that's Miss Janet Paschal. Hide me, sweet rock of ages. Mickey Bell and Throwback Gospel inviting you to go on a cruise with me. Yes, January 31st, we are leaving out of Mobile, Alabama. I'm bringing my friends, the Hoppers, Newground, Angela Prim, the Celebration Choir from Wilmington, as well as a group known as Williamson Branch. If you love bluegrass, you're going to love Williamson Branch. All the details are found at ultimatefancruise.com. Come on now. Get those deposits made and go with us. Here's one from Karen Peck in New River. It's called I Am Blessed on Throwback Gospel.

is Legacy 5. It's good to know. Throwback Gospel still on the air for a couple of more hours, so you've got time to call a friend and let them know we're on the air. Enjoying some great music from the past, like this one from the McCameys.

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2: Here's the weather for the Southern Light listening area. It's currently 81 degrees and it's cloudy. The heat index is 84 degrees. Humidity 65%. The wind is from the north at 5 miles per hour. The forecast for this afternoon, cloudy with light wind. There's a slight chance of rain, 86 degrees. Then this evening, some clouds here and there and somewhat breezy with scattered showers. The temp 76. Overnight, it will be overcast. The temp 69 degrees. And that's the weather for the northern Shenandoah Valley listening area.
0: Reliving the great moments of the past? It's Throwback Gospel with Mickey Bell.

That is music from the Magruders, bringing us back from our break. One called Saved by Grace. My buddies, the Martins, coming around now. I want to say a happy birthday to Miss Judy. Here's Running on Throwback Gospel.

the Martins, you better start running. Hey, let's run it on back to 1988. Oh, my goodness. The Nealands, Kelly Nealand, Jerry Thompson, Rex Nealand, Karen Peck Gooch, Todd Nealand, and Jeff Stice. The Nealands doing a song called Bring My Children Home here on Throwback Gospel.

I love it. The Neelands and Bring My Children Home. 2005, this song was recorded by the Mark Trammell Trio. You're right, trio, not quartet. It's one called This Time.

Hey, y'all, this is Mark Lowry, and if you love gospel songs from the 80s, the 90s, and the early 2000s, then you're at the right place. Throwback Gospel with Mickey Bell is on.

That's my buddy Mark Lowry, Jesus Laughing, here on Throwback Gospel. A little bit of Legacy 5 coming at you now. Also got one coming up here in just a moment for all of you moms out there. But first,

that's a good one right there. Mississippi Live, 1987, The Kingsmen, and When Mama Prayed, Heaven Paid Attention. So glad to have you along with us. Here's Jesus Is Coming Soon, one of the original songs recorded by the Oak Ridge Boys back when they did gospel, throwback gospel. Trouble.

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3: Oh my, Mickey is featuring songs from the late 90s and 2000s. Those were the days. Had I known that they were going to be some of the best days, I think I would have enjoyed them just a little bit more. This is Sherry Steele with the Steels. Hope you are enjoying this as much as I am.

grew up listening to that song right there, The Tallies, and Sweeter as the Days Go By. Let's throw it back even further to 1981. They were known as the Rex Neeland Singers. Here was a song called Jesus Is Alive and Well on this Resurrection Weekend. Jesus.

Jesus Came Out Alive, Brian Free and Assurance from 1994. Little Charles Johnson and the Revivers here on Throwback Gospel. I'm holding to his hand, and you know what? He's holding to mine.

is as we feature some of the songs that kind of fit this Resurrection Easter weekend. Hope you're going to have a great one. Here's the Bolin family. Praise God, He's alive.

From the very first project recorded by Greater Vision, that's one called On a Journey. Here's a song first recorded by the Kingsmen back in 1995. It's fitting for this resurrection weekend, it's throwback gospel.

Resurrection Weekend wouldn't be complete without the Kingsmen doing a little bit of I Will Rise Up From My Grave. Hey, that's it for me for this weekend. Have a wonderful one. Here's the Happy Goodman family.

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1: Here's the weather for the Southern Light listening area. The temp is 82 degrees under clear skies. The heat index is 86 degrees. Humidity 69%. The wind is from the southeast at 8 miles per hour. The forecast for this evening, cloudy with light wind with a slight chance of rain. The temp 76. Overnight, lots of clouds, 70 degrees. And then tomorrow, cloudy with some wind with a slight chance of thunderstorms, 86 degrees. And that's the weather for the Northern Shenandoah Valley listening area.

0: There's a team of volunteers that keep the gospel music and great Christian programs on the air here at Southern Light, but there are many others who do their part to make it all possible. We want to thank our supporters who keep this radio outreach going. Among those, Ashby of Front Royal, Wayne and Joan from Stephen City, Albert of Winchester, Diana from Front Royal, Jerry of Highview, Paul and Joyce Gore, Chaplain Bray of Winchester, Valley Assembly of God, Faith Mission Church in Wardensville, Patsy from Winchester, Barbara and Richard from Winchester, Cindy and Charles from Cape and Bridge, West Virginia, Augusta Assembly of God, Brenda from Pawpaw, West Virginia, Linda from Highview, Linda and Terry from Winchester, and Betty from Front Royal. You're helping to share the good news of Jesus over Southern Light. If you're a listener and want to join these supporters and be a blessing, our mailing address is 2304 Middle Road, Winchester, Virginia, 22601. That's 2304 Middle Road, Winchester, 22601. 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
2: Remain standing. 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
2: And someone who loves me and wants me to stay, hold them near while they're here. 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Sing.

America turns 250 this year, old enough to have scars, young enough to need grace. 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So thank God for what's good, pray for what's broken, and live like truth still matters. Southern Light.

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1: Here's the weather for the Southern Light listening area. It's currently 81 degrees with a few clouds. The heat index is 84 degrees. Humidity 69%. The wind is from the east at 6 miles per hour. The forecast for this evening, cloudy with light wind with a slight chance of rain. The temp 76. Overnight, lots of clouds, 70 degrees. And then tomorrow, cloudy with some wind with a slight chance of thunderstorms, 86 degrees. And that's the weather for the Northern Shenandoah Valley listening area.

0: There's a team of volunteers that keep the gospel music and great Christian programs on the air here at Southern Light, but there are many others who do their part to make it all possible. We want to thank our supporters who keep this radio outreach going. Among those, Ashby of Front Royal, Wayne and Joan from Stephen City, Albert of Winchester, Diana from Front Royal, Jerry of Highview, Paul and Joyce Gore, Chaplain Bray of Winchester, Valley Assembly of God, Faith Mission Church in Wardensville, Patsy from Winchester, Barbara and Richard from Winchester, Cindy and Charles from Cape and Bridge, West Virginia, Augusta Assembly of God, Brenda from Pawpaw, West Virginia, Linda from Highview, Linda and Terry from Winchester, and Betty from Front Royal. 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That's 2304 Middle Road, Winchester, 22601. 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

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Southern Light,

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Now from God's Word, for he that will love life and see good days, let him refrain his tongue from evil, and his lips that they speak no guile. Let him eschew evil and do good. Let him seek peace and ensue it. 1 Peter 3. When

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1: Here's the weather for the Southern Light listening area. Currently 73 degrees, and it's cloudy. Humidity 88%. The wind is calm, and it's raining. The forecast for this evening, cloudy with light wind, with a slight chance of rain. The temp 76. Overnight, lots of clouds, 70 degrees. And then tomorrow, cloudy with some wind, with a slight chance of thunderstorms, 86 degrees. And that's the weather for the Northern Shenandoah Valley listening area.

0: There's a team of volunteers that keep the gospel music and great Christian programs on the air here at Southern Light, but there are many others who do their part to make it all possible. We want to thank our supporters who keep this radio outreach going. Among those, Ashby of Front Royal, Wayne and Joan from Stephen City, Albert of Winchester, Diana from Front Royal, Jerry of Highview, Paul and Joyce Gore, Chaplain Bray of Winchester, Valley Assembly of God, Faith Mission Church in Wardensville, Patsy from Winchester, Barbara and Richard from Winchester, Cindy and Charles from Cape and Bridge, West Virginia, Augusta Assembly of God, Brenda from Pawpaw, West Virginia, Linda from Highview, Linda and Terry from Winchester, and Betty from Front Royal. 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That's 2304 Middle Road, Winchester, 22601. 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

From the founding of our nation to this historic 250th anniversary year, America has much to remember and much to be thankful for. 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
1: Here's the weather for the Southern Light listening area. It's currently 75 degrees under clear skies. Humidity 83%. The wind is from the south at 4 miles per hour. The forecast for this evening, cloudy with light wind with a slight chance of rain. The temp 76. Overnight, lots of clouds, 70 degrees. And then tomorrow, cloudy with some wind with a slight chance of thunderstorms, 86 degrees. And that's the weather for the Northern Shenandoah Valley listening area.

0: There's a team of volunteers that keep the gospel music and great Christian programs on the air here at Southern Light, but there are many others who do their part to make it all possible. We want to thank our supporters who keep this radio outreach going. Among those, Ashby of Front Royal, Wayne and Joan from Stephen City, Albert of Winchester, Diana from Front Royal, Jerry of Highview, Paul and Joyce Gore, Chaplain Bray of Winchester, Valley Assembly of God, Faith Mission Church in Wardensville, Patsy from Winchester, Barbara and Richard from Winchester, Cindy and Charles from Cape and Bridge, West Virginia, Augusta Assembly of God, Brenda from Pawpaw, West Virginia, Linda from Highview, Linda and Terry from Winchester, and Betty from Front Royal. You're helping to share the good news of Jesus over Southern Light. If you're a listener and want to join these supporters and be a blessing, our mailing address is 2304 Middle Road, Winchester, Virginia, 22601. That's 2304 Middle Road, Winchester, 22601. Now let's get back to the great gospel music on Southern Light.
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1: 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And whatsoever ye do, do it heartily, as to the Lord, and not unto men, knowing that of the Lord you shall receive the reward of the inheritance, for you serve the Lord Christ.

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1: 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The current temperature is 72 degrees under clear skies. Humidity 94%. The wind is calm. The forecast for this evening, cloudy.